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0: health tip brought to you by Crystal Water in partnership with Insambia Hospital.
1: Fever, vomiting and diarrhea can eventually lead to generalized body weakness, can lead to dizziness, and in the long run, a fall in your blood pressure. 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
0: Health tip

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1: It's the Afro Zone Show with your girl Sheila O. Welcome to the home of global sounds and where global sounds meets all genres of great music. You know, it's a fusion of Afro-Caribbean, Afro-Trap, Afro-House, Afro-Beats as well. Yes, in the mix is my DJ, DJ R-I-N-G-O, Ringo, with his Reggae Ride mix. You gotta stay tuned for that one. I got tracks from Coffee, my boy Don Toliver and Rema, Iris Top, Bad Bunny, Tyler, Victoni, Tams, Wiz. Hoo-hoo, like I always say, the list is endless. But up next is Drake, is Wizkid, is Kayla. It's One Dance on Afro Zones.

0: Featuring Remo with Second Hand is the AfroZone show with your girl Sheila. Oh, I still got tracks from Drake and Central C coming up. My girl Iris Star, DJ Goja, Jason Derulo. Woohoo, so many of them, yeah. It's party time here on the AfroZone show. But up next, this guy, yeah, he has gotten nothing wrong come 2026. This year has been his year, all right? Like, I've always known who he is, but this year, I guess a lot of you now know who he is. It's only the one and only, let me say it right, it's Victoni with Slick. Let's go.
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Dreezy Drake and UK's own Central C with Which One. Up next, a new one to the show, my girl Iris Starr. The song features Zayn and it's Heaven, baby.

0: 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Brilliant video as well. Go check that out. If you just joined us, welcome to the AfroZone Show. And I'm, of course, your host. Yes, the host with the most, Sheila O. Up next, it's Future and Wizkid every time.
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every single song we play here and many more is in our playlist, which is on Spotify. It's called Afro Everything. Yours truly, Sheila O, here to serve, aim to please, okay? Making sure I keep introducing you guys to enough global sounds, nonstop. That's all I do here. Aim to please. Up next, my girl, Gelly O, it is 10.

0: As the party started, that was Wayne Wonder, No Letting Go. It's the AfroZone Show with your girl Sheila O. Coming up next, I love this, Quadruple O, okay? Ain't no triple, it's Quadruple O. It's Molly, it's Silent Addy, Skilly Bang, the girl Shenseer. It's Shake It to the Max, the remix, let's go.
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0: out again to the one and only Yamal. Okay, he made that song a hit. He really did, yeah? Yamal made that song a big hit. It's time for my favorite part of the show. That's Hot Topics. We're going to get to it. We're going to first start by celebrating our queen, Mama Africa, the one and only Angelique Kidjo. Proving that she is truly Mama Africa because she's been the very first African to receive a star on the Hollywood Walk of Fame. I'm going to say that part again. First African to receive that. That's major. That's great. Love her to the max. Shout out to her. This is just not just a win for her. It's a win for all the females, okay? The African females, and of course, let's give it to the men as well. It's a win for the culture. Love you to the moon, mama. VMAs, what's up, what's up? Congratulations. Oh, I don't understand this VMAs news I'm about to give you all. First and foremost, I thought MTV was done and dusted, right? But hey, I think the VMAs still carry on. But what really intrigued me of recent is the fact they have removed the best Afrobeat category, okay? Because the genre is just too big. It's just too big. One of the first to start it after the Mobo Awards did. Shout out to them, you know, the Mobos and, of course, the VMAs. And now the category is just too big. You just can't put them in a box of Afrobeat no more. It's a global sound, all right? They got to be in every category. So I'm thinking that's why it's been removed. And I'm looking forward to seeing where all these Afrobeat giants will be placed now on the World Center, on World Journals. Up next, my DJ, Reggae Ride Mix. You already know his name because we're named DJ R-I-N-G-O Ringo. 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

0: NGO. Ringo with his Reggae Ride mix exclusively for the Afrozone show. Coming up next, an oldie but a goodie. Okay, Ninja's finest. It is Wale. I mean, let me pronounce their names the right way. Wale Davido Olamide. Come on now. It's Wale Davido Olamide with Fine Girl. I like to play too much.
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Dave and, of course, Ninja's baby girl, Tems, with Rain Dance. It's the AfroZone Show with your girl, Sheila. Oh, you know, the party continues here on the AfroZone Show. And then, yes, you're going to tune in and play some songs from the African giant himself. All right, it's Burna Boy up next.

0: and follow us on all our social media handles at AfroZONS, especially at TikTok. We be TikToking. Up next, the girl Young Miami, Spend That.
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4: 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It's for all my scammers and my kid money.

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We play her many more. It's in our playlist on Spotify, which is Afro Everything. And listen, guys, if you want us to play your song, okay, all you gotta do, hit us up on our DM. We will send you the email address to send the song. We like it, we definitely gonna play it. Still got Tyler coming up, Sean Paul, Junior Choi coming up, and Chris Brown. So lock in with me, don't go nowhere. Up next, it's Chris Breezy, actually.

0: own and Zambia's own. That's right. Jay Hurst, the song featured Drake, Who Told You, is the AfroZone show with your girl Sheila O. Up next is Gunna Wanna, okay, it's Gunna, and Burna Boy with WGFT.
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0: are still locking in with the Chris Brown and the Usher tour. It's been crazy. It's not stopping. Those guys are actually creating something huge. Not the first time, you know. So shout out to Lionel Richie for actually saying that, hey, we OGs have done this. But listen, Lionel, you know, then there was no social media like that, right? So we didn't really know, okay? So because I read your post. However, you know, Chris Brown and Usher are doing what they're doing, and we love it. We love it for the culture. We love it for the growth. And we just love everything to do with music here on the Afrozone Show. It's that simple. I remain your host, Sheila O. I love you all from the bottom of my heart. I thank you so much for always following the show. I remain humble. I remain thankful. I remain prayerful. And what else am I going to say? I'm going to see y'all next week. Spread love. Tell bad energy to stay far away. One love, y'all. Bye.
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All my love go by me. And you know the running coming constantly. Baby, show by me. And you know the money coming constantly. And I focus. And I do love. Get the killing with me. And I do my side of my body.

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And we are, what, one game week into the English Premier League season, or should I have said the Uganda Premier League season? That's just one game. We've got the whole round the other side. And that, right about now, gives us a little bit of a small picture first overreact. We'll do that as we review and preview the madness that is the English Premier League. And of course, that is being weighed heavily by

0: for shenanigans happening. We'll talk definitely about that. Shooters were even heavier in Spain with Atletico Madrid and went away. Julian Alvarez, we'll be checking in with all those leagues. And I said earlier on, the Uganda Premier League, where we had a shocker last night, where Vipers couldn't start the league with a win. Dennis Navang having a lot to think about after. Of course, many say undercooked in preseason, but hey, let's see what that's all about. Of course, we shall be talking about all the rest of the games that are coming up. Plus, of course, it's not just about the football, hopefully a bit of basketball. And yes, tennis is back in yeah, we'll be talking about that. Plus, of course, review of Formula One last weekend and your highs and lows. Most importantly, just call us up on 070-397-9797 or 0786-979797. Alternatively, you can WhatsApp us on tweet us at 97 FM Radio City, and we'll get you loud and clear. Like I said, those phone lines won't be opened only after we do hear from the lads in studio. You've heard from one, there's another.
1: That would be me.
0: Good afternoon.
1: Good afternoon to you, Pius. I tend to, it's easy to forget that it's this show starts in the afternoon. It always feels like it's part of the morning. Without a doubt, no matter what's happened this week, overtaken by events, the passing of the Omokama of Toro, King Oyo, these things, we are one of those. We are a very traditional country, a country very segmented on tribes and clans. I mean, everywhere, if you drive for 60 kilometers, they speak a different language from where you started. We have these kingdoms, some very powerful, others not as powerful. The Kingdom of Toro is a very, very powerful historical institution, an institution linked to many other kingdoms. Very young king. It's just terrible that people are dying. People are dying young. Obviously, death hits harder when it's a young person of a king, and king, but to die at 34, it gets you thinking. This is a person who became king at a very young age. They were born into the monarch, meaning this is a person who I believe has never lacked financially. This is a king. If kings are dying at 34, then I don't know. These are things that make you believe there is a God out there watching over you. If the and by the way, kings are not normal men. If as the normal men are living to I don't know what age, there has to be something special watching over us. But for the people of Toro and for Uganda at large, of course, our hearts are with you. And I think I speak on my behalf, the behalf of Radio City and Extreme Sports. An Arsenal fan. rest in peace. At least you saw them win a title in your life, in your lifetime. But it's so sad. But sports returns
0: on a different a scale of age and death. Dolly Parton also passing away. I'm guessing you are not into country music that much, but reading about her post, like getting to see her sort of her humanity, her politics, sort of kind of enduring.
1: It's
0: endearing.
1: Dolly Parton, I'm close to country than, for example, to piano. So, Jolene, classic, redone multiple times. Her music, you didn't have to be a love of country. Her music was really, really redone. There is a big one redone by Whitney Houston. So the music found you. But when you talk about, and this is real stuff, man.
0: Yeah.
1: Dolly Parton, her book, Charity, it has something to do with her father who never read and everything. And she had this charity that gives out books to kids below five. When a child is born in the United States, they register them if the parent is willing, and they will deliver a book to them every month. I do have children of my brother. These are direct nephews and nieces in the States that have been receiving these books on a monthly basis. So this is not far-fetched. These are things that the Dolly Parton very, very miles away from us, but has had a direct impact, at least in my family, in regards to books. The family members have received books from our foundation. So it's, yes, and she will be mourned. I didn't want to mention that. Her loss in the same paragraph as the death of the king. And I mean, the king is gone, but long live the throne of Toro.
0: Yeah.
1: In terms of sport, we do return. I don't know whether that's a good or a bad thing. Last weekend, we got to get the first impression of most teams, at least in the English Premier League. And if Michael Carrick had been around from the start of the season, FC got done by promoted Hull City. By the time we did this show last weekend, the only game we had watched was Coventry.
0: Yeah, that's
1: and I kept saying maybe we shouldn't get very excited about Arsenal because they just beat a promoted team. Then Man United went on.
0: Everyone's favorite team to go down, right?
1: Yeah. Man United went on to get tonked. The champions themselves, of course, we've not seen them between then and now. The champions take on Aston Villa on Monday. Their championship, I don't think it's a title defense from what we saw against Everton. I think they're attacking this title. But here we are. Last night, got another chance to look at Manchester City. Van Chucky, my God.
0: All the goals were just amazing goals.
1: All the goals were just beautiful.
0: Technically amazing
1: The Haaland header to open up this beautiful stuff. And I don't know whether it's too soon.
0: Fans were right about Chucky, I guess, when they were they were having a go at Maresca in the last game about him introducing him late.
1: Yeah, I mean, of course, we'll talk about Man City a little bit later, but we are seeing some returnees into the team. Phil Foden starting all their games so far this season. Magui playing between defense and midfield. We are starting to see some Maresca. They are crossing. The Haaland header comes off a Nottingham Forest kind of play. Ball out to the wing. Winger lifts head, swings a very high ball, and a tall attacker heads it home. So we are starting to see City maybe in transition.
0: Do you think maybe the haircut makes him head better?
1: It was the biggest story, the haircut, before the game last weekend. Managed cut his hair before that Manchester United guy waiting for five wins. But he's not Samson. He's not lost his powers. Was it Samson who lost his powers after his hair getting cut off? Bagged in two goals yesterday, different goals, like I've said, the header, and then one of those move, get out of the way goalkeeper strikes. And from what I've seen, Pius, again, I don't know whether it's too soon, but before a ball was kicked, we made our top five predictions. And I said Arsenal would be champions, Liverpool number two, Chelsea number three, Man City number four, and Man United number five. And I also, I think, put a disclaimer that these things are open to change depending on the transfer window and depending on many other factors. today I would love to put in a request, if possible, to at least be allowed to change one position in the top five.
0: Are you swapping Spurs for United?
1: No. I'm not. The Spurs we've seen, I've seen them once again. They got tonked against Brentford. So Spurs were already not in my top six. But I have to say, some of the transfers that have happened, especially at Chelsea Football Club, I had put Chelsea third. They've gotten Martinez, the goalkeeper, World Cup winning goalkeeper, former Aston Villa, and I think that is where I would love to make a change. I think that is the one area of weakness this Chelsea team had. So, like I'd said, my top three, I won't bother you with the rest, my top three were Arsenal, Liverpool and Chelsea. When the people allow, I would love to move Chelsea either to number two or to number one. That I'll let you know with time. But here we are, guys. Of course, Formula One. We saw team orders for the first time last weekend. Mm-hmm. Maybe Mercedes have now decided who their lead driver is. Maybe not. Wait to find out.
0: Circumstances, indeed. Anyway, we'll get to more the meat of many of that content later on in the show. All you have to do right about now is give us a call on 0303-97-9797 or 0786-97-9797 and tell us what your highs and lows have been. Alternatively, like I said, you just head down to X and tell us what your highs and lows have been this past week. Ibra Gustavo, you're in early. And you say, what a sad week. May the fallen king or you sleep well. A humble person and a guna. You say, EPL is going to be exciting, but as a fan of attacking champions, I think our window is a 2 out of 10. What an underwhelming window. Much love from London.
1: This is for Arsenal Football Club. I don't think underwhelming is the right description. I think underwhelming is an exaggeration. I think Arsenal, I personally believe they are going to sign an attacker. I think we are now zeroing in my opinion, and the transfer window ends at the back of this weekend. I strongly believe it's either going to be Julio Alvarez or Marcus Rashford. I think it's one of those two.
0: Calls.
1: Hello.
2: Good
1: yes.
2: Afternoon.
1: Good afternoon to you.
2: Good afternoon, guys.
1: Who are we talking to?
2: No, Henry Naguru.
1: Henry Naguru.
2: One of the free carriers, you know.
1: So what they say, Henry.
2: Take it off here.
1: Why? Tuliwano?
2: No, I'm going to say that we don't give one.
1: Muganda, I'm going to give you some of your views and I'm going to give you. What I'm going to say is
2: that. Ah, but you're going to say no more than I.
1: Yes,
2: sir. Guys, man, I appreciate you so much. I acknowledge you for the good performance you guys do, man.
1: Thank you so much. Thank you so much.
2: Boy, change yon, yes, Lord.
1: Mwebale kusima. Yes, sir.
2: Expect my hair of the way. You can only want to do one thing.
1: Only want to do one thing. I swear, I don't get you. I don't see anything Arsenal has done to Martinelli. He's gone.
2: Chance
1: now. Last year, Arsenal, you won the Premier League. The only way this season will be better than last season is if you win the Champions League. Do you want to go into the Champions League final against PSG or Bayern Munich with Martinelli on your team? Move up your emotions, Zimbo. Msajja tuyambe tuwale chikopo. You have to progress. You have to move on.
2: Okay, akoka mbida muna ye.
1: Kubanka, wakena na Martinelli mu Champions League final walai wakena kunyiga. Timu kati ya amanyi, sibi ebirimbo, no msajja tumuagala nyo. Zidizi timu eza amanyi, players come and players go.
0: Yeah. And the money is good.
1: Mm. So for me, there's nothing they've done to Martinelli. Arsenal. Muganda wangochari ko? Let me tell you something here. One of the things that impressed me about Arsenal last weekend, abasambi bonna be basaininga eri season ewedde, Eze, Gyokeres, Madueke, Zubimendi, Inkape, all of them were on the bench against Coventry. Yet last season, that shows you progress. But Madueke bonna ba Eze bonna bali ku ntebe. It shows you the team is moving forward. So take away the emotions. This team, mwatani kilamba Tomi Yasu. You have to move forward. Never know by Inkape Mosqueda, some of those guys, they are question marks. So in 2 years, it would be good if some of these guys are not there. So Mujemu feeling, you're now champions. Behave like champions.
2: For sure.
1: Yes.
2: Albert,
1: Albert, I love Kachalo Ngosa.
0: Alright, we'll take some of those calls.
3: 0787 977 977.
0: Hello.
3: Hello.
0: Good afternoon.
3: Good afternoon,
0: fire. How's it?
3: Today.
1: You're starting to sound like Barimwezo. Why?
3: Ogambo
1: cha my guy.
3: My, how is life?
1: Life is great, actually. Life is great. Wow, apart from
3: the week is done.
1: Mwebale kusima manu.
3: So Phil, today saga na kono na wude wabatesa. I was just happy to hear your voice. Kastapa ya sagambi ya dama tuti. We have a responsible sportsman.
0: Ama Phil, weba tebatandika. Wela bide.
1: Never judge a book by its cover.
3: Tito mchua warianti of story la yote wela.
1: Manu, she was the last weekend manu ya ziza nyiramu.
3: Ate wali watuga atumubuke, ate mukusembayo na omukwamu.
1: Nekacheno weekend.
0: Ya kalia.
1: Mani ya sambani weekend. Ipswich.
3: Ipswich.
1: Guli wongo. Guli kwa Old Trafford.
3: Guli kusikade wali ya mese.
1: Ayayayayayaya. Ogo genda kute kamu zishua.
3: Na esi uka fantasy. Naka tunude musevo. Wana kugamba game week 1 to 3 leyo.
1: So are you in our fantasy league?
3: Yeah, Mwendi.
1: Which position are you as we speak in the Radio City Fantasy League? Only 900, well, what? Hey.
3: 900, what?
1: 133. 133?
3: Yeah.
1: Okay, that is not so bad. Well done to you. Congratulations for being in the top 200. Kale papa, now we're better Burundi. And you can also join by Vakonawi. Guys, you can join our Radio City Fantasy League. Amazing league, of course. Cash up for grabs up to $1 million Uganda shillings at the end of the season. You can go to Fantasy, use your Fantasy app or website. Join private league. They will ask you for a code. The code is Chris, number 2R, but Chris, K-R-I-S, the number 2, and later, alternatively, you can go to our Twitter page. You'll find a pinned post. It has a link that sends you directly to our league. And Pius, at this point, I'm proud to say I currently sit number 28 in the Radio City Fantasy League. Only 1 point behind number 25. There is some jamas on equal points as I am at this point. And
4: I'm more interested to hear who is number one. At
1: as long as I keep around the top 30, I think I will mount a challenge. Number one is Badrak Rovers. This guy, his name, I need to put, let me just check this guy out. And okay. Yeah, the number one guy is some guy called Badrak Rovers. And I will consult some people because this guy is in England.
4: We shall just remove from
1: therefore,
4: the league.
1: I think we might have to do...
4: What is the Chiganda sounding name? Or
1: No. This guy is in England and now infiltrating Radio City things. But the leading person from Uganda in our group is Kanzira's... Sakanzira, that is the manager, the leading manager. So, guys, join our fantasy group, guys, and win yourself some money. And this is the pledge we are going to give you. If you're listening in online from outside the geographical boundaries of Uganda, you're welcome to be in our league, but we are sorry, we'll be rewarding the highest placed Ugandans. We don't want you to tell us now, put in dollars, and those things will disturb us.
4: Just remove.
1: Yes, just. To watch out.
4: Good afternoon.
5: Hello.
4: Hey, who are we talking to?
5: Good afternoon, Radio City.
4: Good afternoon.
5: This is Emmanuel Bugolovi.
4: It's been a minute, Emmanuel.
5: Welcome from the cleaning program.
4: Well, we are not dusty, if that's what you think.
5: I want to ask you just to I want to analyze for me which team out of these four teams, Arsenal, Chelsea, Man City, Man U, Liverpool, which team has the best midfield right now?
4: You said...
5: I want you to help me and check around that.
4: You said Arsenal?
5: Arsenal, Man U, Manchester City, Chelsea and Liverpool.
4: All right.
5: Who has the best midfield right now?
4: We'll give it a shot.
1: Is it okay if we just analyze three and we first take out Manu?
5: Why? Manu is among them.
1: Okay. All right. If you insist.
4: All right. Cheers, Emma. We'll take some of those calls.
1: Hello.
6: Yes, it
1: is. Yes.
6: Good afternoon, guys.
1: Good afternoon.
6: Mugamba mchasiru.
1: Ogamba otia fotuli de tulivuru unji guoli otia.
6: And this is the Magezi here.
1: Yes, Magezi, of course.
6: Yeah, Kakati, I'm going to talk about basketball specifically.
1: Okay.
6: I think it was on this show when Albert Hawe, and I don't know whether he's in studio, when he told us that when he broke the news that the Silverbacks won't be playing in a space of about 1 year. Hello?
1: Yes, we are listening.
6: Yes,
1: we are actually listening to you.
6: Yes. Great. Now, what I saw, I don't know whether they paid some lessons when we lost in the FIBA AfroBasket qualifiers. I don't know whether they picked some lessons that we can deploy in our league, especially on the league or on the issue of foreigners. I watched the finals, but at some point you could see in City Oilers, you have Patrick Rambert, you have Joel Banza, you have this other guy. There is another Muchuba. Apologies for calling him a Muchuba. About each team, both Namuongo and Oilers, having about, out of 10, you have about 7 foreigners on court playing. And these are guys who came in immediately after the regular season. Can't we bend the rules so that we give more playing time to Ugandans? We recruit more Ugandans just so we can grow the league. Otherwise, we don't have to focus in the Kubikop on a center. I think we are losing it. in that specific context. I would like Albert to help us analyze along those lines. Can't we have players above the home regular season? Netuba, we maintain that very roster a home regular season, yebezanya ne playoffs. Otherwise, because bana bachuba bebaleto kuzanya playoffs, bama bana playing time, aba Uganda, of course, and when they are denied of going the playing time, it means tetugenda balabati bamanyi, because that's the only time they have to show us that they know what they are doing, they can actually play basketball. Otherwise, I won't ask for any predictions from Phil Kiria. His record for the last 2 years has been a little bit wanting. Cheers, guys.
1: For a person called Magezi, I think you're not applying yourself towards my predictions here. He has gone.
0: you are sharpening the knives.
1: I think he could do better. His name is Magezi, by the way.
0: No, but you know, there was this conversation when the Brits brought it up about their English players getting playing time in the league, and when the level of play improves across the board, who gets to? I
1: think it applies, and it's a general thing. It's not just basketball. Yeah. You don't have to be a Harvey Albert to have an opinion about this. I think it applies both ends. I totally understand where Magezi is coming from. He says we have Ugandans playing the regular season. Then when you get to the championship matches, teams are bringing in foreigners and denying the Ugandans playing time. And he would love to see the Ugandan Basketball League won by the Ugandans who have played regular season and brought these teams to the playoffs. It makes sense. It makes sense because you need to protect Ugandan talent. You need the Ugandan League to be a Ugandan League. I think there are already laws or rules within basketball on what quota of foreign players you can use.
0: True.
1: I think those exist already. Maybe they just need to be tweaked a little bit more so that they are made a little bit more airtight. But on the other hand of that equation is we saw Italy. And Italy, I'll go to football because I relate more with football. 90s and very early 2000s, the Italians had this almost unwritten rule of if you're playing abroad, you do not play on the national team. Of course, what happened is the best Italians played in Italy. they knew once you go abroad.
0: And the money was in Italy at that time.
1: And the money was in Italy with the Parmas and all the oil money that was coming in. And the Italian league became a great league. Albeit based on Mourinho-like principles, 1-0 wins a game. However, when the world moves on, when the best leagues are not in Italy, and you want to have the best will leave Italy. It's as simple as that. And I don't know where I'm going with this, but as long as what is at stake is really, really high, as long as your Namuongo, for example, and someone has won it for 10 years and you want to get them, knock them off the top of the table, it will be very hard doing that with only Kiria, Isiko, and Mukasa. So I would love to get Albert's opinion. It might be a little bit more specific to basketball, but I don't think any sport at this particular point. We are happy when Okello goes to Morocco or wherever he's gone. We have to be careful. If you're happy exporting, you need to be very careful about how you react importing. It's a double-edged sword. If you make those rules here, they will make them there. Mm. Hello.
7: Good afternoon.
1: Good afternoon.
7: This is Alex calling from Nakauka.
1: Yes, Alex in Nakauka.
7: Yes.
1: We are happy to hear from you, Alex.
7: I want to know chances of Alvarez to Arsenal.
1: Chances of Alvarez going to Arsenal?
7: Yes.
1: Okay. All right, just stay tuned. I will talk about Alvarez. I don't see how we avoid talking about him today.
0: For sure.
4: Hi. Good afternoon.
8: Good afternoon, Radio City.
4: Hey, who are you talking to?
8: This is Pascal. I'm calling from Busika.
4: Hey, how is Busika?
8: Busika is so sunny.
1: Mm. Yeah, it's a very hot day, even in Bogolobi.
8: Okay.
1: Mm.
8: And you guys, the last time I called the show was way back in 2019.
1: 2019? We are glad you're still alive, and we are happy to hear from you after, what, 7 years?
8: Yes, that's it. It's a very long time for sure.
1: Very long time, man.
8: I'm a Man U fan.
1: Sorry. Yes, sorry.
4: Nothing has changed in that time.
8: Nothing so far.
1: Yes, so, sorry, we feel for you.
8: I'm just wondering, can someone be an interim coach forever, like for 2 years?
1: No, someone cannot. That is your answer. What you have now is a permanent coach in Michael Curry.
8: For me, I just don't have any hope.
1: Mm-hmm.
8: I'm like, we're still going to suffer again.
1: But my guy.
8: Yes.
1: Your other buddies who support Manu.
8: Mm.
1: Last year they were saying that if Carrick had been there the whole season, they would be somewhere.
4: Rivaling Arsenal.
8: So that's what I'm saying. If Carrick had continued as an interim coach.
1: Eh.
8: At least maybe he would have taken something.
1: Now he's not scared. He has the job. He's not... Huh?
8: I don't know. So I just thank you guys for your consistency.
1: All right.
8: Just looking forward to the show.
1: All right. Thank you so much. Thank you so much. Man United fan. Not heard from in 7 years.
4: Mm. At least he's healthy. Yeah. That's what matters. Calls, more of those. Kelvin Kiemba, I'm coming to you in a bit. Hello.
9: Hello, Radio City.
4: Good afternoon.
9: Good afternoon.
4: Yeah, who are we talking to?
9: I'm Ronnie, calling from Ndeji.
4: Yeah, well, fantastic, Ronnie.
9: How is Phil?
1: Phil is okay, Ronnie.
9: Phil, Phil is a kind of person. Just 2 games played. Actually, 1 game played, you are changing positions in your prediction.
1: Yo, man, me, I'll tell you this. Have you ever heard of love at first sight?
9: Yes, I've ever heard of it.
1: When you see a babe, you can tell this one is going to be my wife. You do not need to see her many times.
9: But when it comes to predictions, more so when you are running a season.
1: Me, I'm telling you.
9: You have to give it some time.
1: No.
9: Even up to now, by the way. I hear people making predictions, but they are making it wrong.
1: But
9: you at least give it like when you were approaching the end of the half.
1: Okay. Well, I understand your approach. Mine is a bit different. For example, right now, I can tell you Manu won't win the Premier League from the one game I've seen.
9: That one is easy to predict.
1: Uh-huh. Now, they're at the top also. Chelsea has scared me a bit. I want to move them up.
9: Well, because of the recruitment of Martinez.
1: Yes.
9: Yeah, you are right. Okay.
1: You're agreeing.
9: There, I agree. But 50-50.
1: No, but now those are the changes I wanted to do. I did not want to change the whole thing. I want to just change Chelsea and extend them a bit up.
9: Every after 10 games, they will be changing.
1: No, after this, I will only change, I don't know, maybe around Christmas. I don't know when they allow me, but...
9: Okay. My high is I'm a Sports Club Vera fan.
1: Okay.
9: And I was so excited and happy with Vipers, most especially at home. That thing has taken many years. Because the last time they lost, it wasn't the first match of the season, but I remember it was Sports Club Villa.
1: Yeah.
9: We won them 3-1.
1: Yeah.
9: And when Steven Beng was the coach of Wakiso Giants and interim, he nearly won the game, but at the end of it, something somewhere, you know, at Kit End, it's very hard to win a game. I'm telling you. The ambience, the environment, and everything. But these guys coming from nowhere and put their resistance and they were actually scoring and then they resisted being conceding. It was really amazing. And we're going to have a good run of the season. I think we're going to have the best competition because those are the clubs you have to look 4-2 and see where the league is heading.
4: Yeah.
9: Then, why is this guy who talks so much of local sports?
4: He has to be somewhere.
9: Okay, because I don't know the matches which are going to be played today.
4: Today, we'll give you a rundown of those.
9: Okay, then, thank you. Thank
4: right,
9: you
4: cheers.
9: For the presentation.
4: All right, man. All right. I was going to say, but why do I think in January he waited up to Saturday afternoon, I think that was the 17th, to predict who would win the election? we'll take some more of those calls. Hello.
10: Hello.
4: Good afternoon.
10: Good afternoon. Yeah. This is Martin from Leather.
4: Hi, Martin.
10: Hi.
1: Ah, Zajan Di Ogambocha, Martin.
10: Yeah,
1: so prediction
10: weekend.
1: A prediction, sure.
10: Ah, okay, one parody can mark and to run Muganda.
1: She was the last weekend. And Kuba Rita Navana Kutonia Kuromuka Gango, Red the Hull City. The first started Manya, Manu Yankola Bubanagi. Mani yake yakubana sisi ndani kujati gani? Ale kick off Liverpool, dero mshua kwa ali.
10: Ah, mungana yeso mudiemu.
1: Liverpool pule kemu, Liverpool wapa. Ati kwa jamu jaka papula, kwa tomu teka muna yenze ngena muku wa Liverpool on.
10: Ale sebo.
1: Yes, sebo.
10: Just talking, I'm a Chelsea fan and I'm so excited for this season, man. Yeah, I'm just really pumped up. This is a funny situation, man. Yagala that you're sorting is very fixed. I'm like, could be what you're saying, man.
1: Oh, Yagala again, there, or by you're willing to eat humble pie, reconcile, and we move on.
10: Then you think the money is there to give him a better contract, yeah?
1: Hmm.
10: But if he wants to go, then you're about to Yagala.
1: I'm like, an agenda, eh?
10: I'm like, an agenda. That's why I come down with Sarah and Bagara, Shaggy.
1: Example you're in jail, but which take it?
10: Anyway, man, I'm also a non-Blazers fan. I'm really happy, man. Chelsea non-Blazers, hey, I'm really excited, man.
4: Alright.
10: Anyway, man, thanks for that show, man. Have a good weekend.
4: Alright, cheers, man. Alright, we'll take some more of those calls. 0703-97-97-97 or 0786-97-97-97. Kelvin Kayemba, like I said, your high, he says, Namonge Woma, back to back, is sweet, and it's anticipation for Mr. Dungu. Long awaited debut for Express. Yolo is united, tied to ambitions, and of course, the loss of the phenomenal King Oyo. May his soul rest in peace. So, more of those calls. 0703-97-97-97 or 0786-97-97-97.
1: Hello. Hello. Hello.
4: Hello. All right. I guess we'll just ignore. We've been ignored by this one. Okay, so we'll get back to those. This is Joel Linton Maximo. Keep those calls coming through. It says, good afternoon, Phil and the crew in the studio. I want you to dissect for me how good or bad Emi Martinez's acquisition to Chelsea. He says, is it a bad deal? Because I've heard pundits and some fans criticize Chelsea on this deal. Of Emi Martinez, is he better than Robertson? He's already given that one a kudos, Phil, but we'll get into deeper later on in the show. Calls.
1: Hello.
11: Yes, Radio City.
1: Yes, sir.
11: How are you doing, guys?
1: We are very well. How are you, guys?
11: I'm also doing well. This is Brian from Jinja.
1: Oh, good to hear from someone in Jinja.
11: You too.
1: Yep. Did you guys clean? Jinja, did you wake up to clean?
11: Your own city, how could it be dirty? We do.
1: Man, these Kampala guys today, they were hiding in their houses. They came out after 10.
11: For us, we do our best. Right about now, our city is clean, bro.
1: Thank you. That's good to hear, man.
11: Thank you, too.
1: Yes, sir.
11: I'd like to ask you about especially our wing side, bro. Since this guy have come in our squad, I'm not impressed with him. This guy of Madueke, bro, for real, instead of selling, I know their position is different. Instead of selling this guy of Martinelli, Madueke also must go. Bro, that guy is nothing. Nothing completely. The man, the moment you put him in the pitch, the man will, okay, he has space, but what he can offer is nothing at all. If Akateta could look for a replacement for Madueke also, according to me, I would be glad, though, because I don't see anything. Like, if you put Madueke in final of Champions League, what can he do?
1: Okay.
11: Anyway, thank you so much. Okay, I really appreciate you. I really appreciate you guys.
1: My brother in Ginger.
11: Yo.
1: I think a team needs some squad depth.
11: Yes.
1: Now, what happens is there are some players who can be willing to be... You will find a player who is willing to be, let me say, a reserve for Saka, and for him is happy. Then you'll find another player who, for him, he just wants to start.
11: Okay.
1: So you find that you will leave... The one who wants to start, you can sell them. They go and they start... football matches in Everton, then this one who is willing to share minutes, you keep them. So sometimes in transfers, when they sell a player, it does not mean that player is the worst in the squad. However, Arsenal is now in four competitions, I think. Then the Champions League, the Premier League, the FA Cup, and the Carabao Cup. They are going to need to have, these Madrekes are going to need to play football. Even in the Champions League, you find, I don't know which opponents you got, but there are some games where you need, otherwise your players will not. Tibaida kumala kungabwe tukuba mulusoga.
11: And lastly, our main man, the man which we love with all our heart, our main striker, Joker, has brought the way our coach is treating that man, is preferring even others to be the first what first striker. Bro, that man is big, because if you can compare the year which Havert has been spending Arsenal, and if you see the goal which Joker has just come in last season and scored, there is no way you can say that Havert's unique Joker, Havert is better than Joker is. Yeah, that one. If our coach can maybe give the chance to the man again, let us try and see what he can offer for us. Thank you, guys.
1: All right. Okay. But again, I think I just have
4: an emotional thing. It looks like
1: Last season, Gyokar has got 21 goals in all competitions. That's a lot, especially for someone playing for a club for their first year. But I think my rating of Arsenal is different from the rating of Arsenal fans, how they rate their club. I think Arsenal fans, and I said this at the top of the show, I think they are used to supporting a club that is not the best in the world, or a club that is not the best in England, that they are struggling. Man, me, I'm... Gyokeres, again, my example is you're getting into the Champions League final. And I'm looking at the other lineup, and Gyokeres is leading that attack. If I'm the opposition, I'm not very worried. You need a proper world. This is now Arsenal. This is the team that was trying to buy the captain of Real Madrid. Let us not behave like Man U. You get it? I understand. Between Gyokeres and Havertz, okay. I think none of them should be leading Arsenal. I think they should be a better striker leading Arsenal. These two, best case scenario, you should both be back up to someone more prolific. You understand? Arsenal need a Erling Haaland. I'm not... That's an example.
4: But is the problem about Gyokeres, his...
1: Okay.
4: Lack of him being prolific. Oh, does lack he actually, of minutes? Does he... actually fit how Arsenal play? Does Arsenal play best when he's in the side, or
1: just hold up. Your question is harder than it sounds, but also I think Arsenal's approach is different towards different games. For example, last season we saw against the better teams, the better European teams, Kai Havertz fitted the system more. Is a player that Summer will hold up the ball, link up play a little bit better. Gyokeres against Norwich at home, put him on the pitch, he can even get a hat-trick. You understand what I mean? But for me, both of them, for last season, they were good enough. And by the way, Gyokeres' numbers, like I said, are very impressive. If he could score 21 goals last year, being in and out of the squad, I don't know what he can do with now a Martin Odegaard that is making... defense splitting passes. I think
4: he's enjoying his football again.
1: Jokades could score very many goals in this Arsenal team. However, maybe it is me who overrates Arsenal. Where they are now, neither Gyökeres nor Havertz is supposed to be their lead striker. They need to have a guy. I don't know where they are going to get him from. I'm not a scout. They need to have a guy who, when you're a defender and you see this guy coming, you just run away.
4: I think an example would be, you'd be a crazy coach if you have Haaland on your in your squad to bench him for tactical reasons. You get what I mean? Like the pluses are too many for you to even think about.
1: You
4: them.
1: Erase everything I've said in the last 2 minutes. Basically, if Gyökeres was good enough, he would be starting against all kind of opposition.
4: Calls.
1: Hello.
12: Yes, hello.
1: Yes, good afternoon from Extreme Sports. Yes,
12: good afternoon. How are you?
1: Very fine, thank you. We hope you're well.
12: I'm also doing well. This Moses calling in from Seta.
1: Yes, Moses in Seta.
12: Yeah, my law.
1: Hmm.
12: About Martinelli leaving Arsenal.
1: Hmm.
12: Now, Martinelli, at least if he would leave and he remained within Premier League, it would be better. But leaving Premier League then goes to Saudi Arabia League.
1: Oh, okay.
12: Not right now for him. The fact is, he has gone to Saudi Arabia. The guy has disappeared for long, for good. There's no way he's going to be seen again.
1: Mm.
12: So I feel so sad about him. And it was in a Premier League club here, then joined.
1: Mm.
12: So that we first see him around.
1: Okay.
12: But the guy is still young. Again, he has gone to that Saudi league. The guy has gone off completely.
1: Mm.
12: Yeah, I have nothing much to say. Anyway, guys, I thank you for the program.
1: All right, thank you, and greetings to the people in Seta.
12: Okay, thanks. Bye.
1: Okay.
4: Arsenal breakups must be the hardest because remember the Trossard one like earlier in the the reactions we were getting from callers.
1: I find it weird. Yeah. I think if there is a player playing for my club, and I think he's a good player, I wouldn't love to watch them play against my club. I would prefer they are sold off to a place like Saudi Arabia rather than have them turn up at the Emirates.
4: Portugal
1: I would rather they are not in a position to hurt me.
4: Wiping his tears with dollar bills. So, I mean, okay. Calls.
1: Oh, good. Hello.
13: Okay.
1: Yes.
13: How are you doing?
1: We are very well. How are you doing, Edwin?
13: I'm fine, bro.
1: Man, it was very good seeing you this week, you guy.
13: Man, just know it was a movie. John Rambo style.
1: Well done, man.
13: Fayo,
4: how are you? Thank
13: you. This is the man of Cambodia.
4: This is the...
13: I think, I don't know, but after the fun at times, I also don't know. Maybe we're just used to suffering.
4: Mm.
13: But for someone who went through Ethiopia and I can't get him, so he shouldn't be complaining about my take. Because, come on, like, one thing I know for a fact is, there's so much football this season that everyone is going to play.
1: Mm.
13: So, just the way you've said it, like, there's some games where, you know, guys have it when he starts, like, I think he creates more spaces for other attackers to play. That, like, that was always different. So, the game Joker is going to play, the game Sky is going to play.
1: Mm.
13: Do you understand? So now, when I see people complaining about Martinelli, like he did this part, that's a fact. And for someone like Martinelli, he had all the chance to prove himself, you understand? He played so much football. So I think it's the right time we just have to let him go. Because even with the money we have got from him, I think our highest sale was Chamberlain, I think. So getting that money from Martinelli, some good amount of money. So me, I think guys should just relax and just watch how Arteta is going to unleash more tactics this season because we are going to defend it. So everyone is going to play football. Everyone should be relaxed and be happy. Then, Namongo Blazers, we have a trophy parade today, so I'm excited. Yeah.
1: Are you going for the trophy parade?
13: I just wait for them in Namongo.
1: I thought you guys could be arrested for trespassing somewhere in Kamocha. Yes, I think they are going to arrest you.
13: let me wait for you. The last time I played Liverpool against Nottingham, it was at Anfield again. where Odoi did something to them, and I remember that game ending 1-0 that time. When Nottingham is playing Liverpool at Anfield, I'm really so skeptical about it. But let's wait and see. Do I believe they're going to give us some sure wins? Just now, I've kept some money here for some investment.
1: No, sure wins are coming your way. Get ready. Do you want for the whole weekend or just today? You get your money today, then you go and
13: first
1: eat it.
13: Today, first give for today, because I want to cause some inflation.
4: First put some very good amount aside, because Hal might do things that feel like Hal sized things might happen when Phil predicts. Sorry, you know.
1: Let me bye, but I'll have to say, Pius, I'm very disappointed in you. I would assume, as a workmate, you would be the first person to have my back. But I think I've realized at every opportunity you get, you expose my one-off weekends where sure wins don't go right. Which, if it was the other way around, I would be defending you, Pius.
4: Anyway, the other way would have been to indemnify the money in case you have some losses, but we'll not go that far. We'll take some more calls. 0703979797 or just 1-866-97-97-97. Just call us up and tell us what your highs and lows have been this past week.
1: Hello.
14: Hello.
1: Yes.
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1: Good afternoon.
14: This is, yes, good afternoon, Phil, and the rest of the studio.
1: Yep. Hello.
14: Scholar. Upon, first of all, we look for guys over United. Bajaji we una.
1: Bambo, we look for guys over United. Bajaji weuna. I think that means they are going to delete the club.
4: And he's gone.
1: Oh, he's gone. Too bad. I didn't get his name. I think it was the first time he's gone through on this show. Another Musoga. I keep telling you guys, we are becoming mob. You had the guy from Jinja. Didn't sound like a sogi. So the rest are going in that direction. For us, we are coming to Kampala. But good to hear from you. And if you can, please call back.
4: All right. Like I said, you can also tweet us, just like Rodney has done on Twitter. He says, always a pleasure. I guess listen, his highs of the week has to be Michael Carrick FC having their title hopes and charge come to an end after match day one.
1: Manchester United's title charge is over. Wow.
4: All right. You said Palmer got his pack back, and that Chelsea front three says it's going to be exciting. Okay. Exciting is the next hour I could take. So let's take that break when we return. Some of your highs and lows, and we get into some sport prep.

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97 FM, back with some of your highs and lows. I should say, Okparot Steven, you say thank you for the presentation. Says, what happened? Excuse me. To the new league format of the Uganda Premier League. They had said it's beginning this season, otherwise some of us have given up with Manchester United. tough times for Manchester United fans. We'll get to Manchester United in a bit. But, of course, first of all, what happened to that league format? Well, it was... the opposition was simply too much, and it didn't make sense anyway. And I would imagine if there was any... any

0: many delusions to try to bring it back. The political situation.
1: And yes,
0: In the last few months, probably, I've not meant that good things will happen at FUFA. Bad things.
1: For starters, it was a bogus idea. I personally believe whenever you do something, it must be a response, a reaction. For example, when you introduce a seatbelt law, it must be a reaction to people dying because they are not putting on seatbelts. Otherwise, you don't. It must be a solution. The new league format that was proposed last year, I don't know what it was designed to solve. I don't know what the problem was that Mr. Magogo was trying to solve. It was there for the resistance was too much. I would love to say this is the least powerful. In this moment right now, is the least powerful the FUFA president has been for a while. You feel like politically there's a lot going on. AFCON, by now it's not an open secret that FUFA have been very sidelined from preparations around AFCON and stadiums. I don't think there's FUFA is paying anyone in regards to any stadiums or facilities being arranged. We will not talk about the house. I heard there was no food in the house. I heard like 2 weeks ago, apparently, maybe a housemate didn't have enough to eat. So I don't know what was what's happening domestically. But I don't think that format is coming back. I think Mr. Magogo has bigger problems to deal with right now. Also, I think he realized how powerful some stakeholders in Ugandan football are. For the mere fact that he was basically taking on Vipers and Villa at the same. These are like Mandela
0: boys.
1: These are the big boys. So I don't think that format. And I think they have announced changes to relegation and promotion that really confirm that that format is not coming anytime soon.
0: Yeah, I was going to say one of his other problems has got to be a certain Ahawe on X, who has been dismissing his. Praise. I don't know that you saw this. A conversation with someone else. I think he was giving kudos to the minister after the trip to Hoima for the game.
1: And
0: someone came in, you know, probably one of his fanboys came in to say, you know, but we also give praise to the engineer for his
1: for what
0: for helping that set up Hoima.
1: And, no!
0: Albert came with a solid no.
1: I've not seen that, but I think I've just mentioned that FUFA is not involved in these stadiums at all. And these stadiums are multi-sports complexes. Mm. Like we saw, you have basketball in Weimar. I don't know whether they are tennis courts or what. These are not.
0: They are.
1: These are not football. Actually, even Nambole.
0: They are sports facilities.
1: They are sports facilities. I don't want to say done by the government because,
0: they are
1: but we'll say by government, not FUFA. I know Nambole also has a phase where they're going to put other sports complexes or where they're going to cater for other sports disciplines, i.e. swimming pool and things like that. They can't do now because a lot of focus is on AFCON, but these stadiums have nothing to do with FUFA. And some believe if they had anything to do with FUFA, the work maybe would have been more substandard.
0: We've had a lot of training as Ugandans in the past to see enough of this. The only place where you could say they have a bit of say is just here on Konkuru. One here at Njeru, where, of course, there are questions over.
1: They have even handed over Kadiba.
0: I know. So there you go. But, of course, stadiums being one of the big problems to the start of the new season. Only two have been licensed to host night games.
1: Okay.
0: One of those is Ham Stadium. The other is St. Mary's Chitende.
1: So Lugogo can't?
0: Not yet. And this, they've not yet gotten their game they're playing today will be at 4 p.m.
1: Okay.
0: There will be a night game today. UPDF is playing. So anyway.
1: What is it? Is it the light in Lugogo? The lighting, is it?
0: We'll find out, I guess. I don't know the technical bit to that, but of course there had been talks last year that the Gaigabulamu, but no.
1: We're seeing six shadows per player.
0: But that shouldn't be the case. But I guess work was still ongoing at at that Lugogo facility. But the first night game, of course, to kick off the season, Vipers Yagude Mumbiza, UPPC and Teve, Abdallah Mubiru start off with that very fantastic win for them. Own goal to start off, so terrible start for the defending champions. Then Slavani is not having...
1: one could argue they had the worst start last year.
0: Yeah, at least they won the Super Cup.
1: But last year's their season was one game short. That first game against Kitara didn't take place because of things related to what we've discussed above in regards to Magogo. So you ask yourself, does it matter? The UPPC defeat. If last year they worked out of... last year Vipers went unbeaten. The loss was in a boardroom. And it was the opening game. So does the opening game really matter, Pius? Of course, for UPPC...
0: The big dog.
1: And it gives hope.
0: Takes failure.
1: And it gives hope to the other people. But does it change your opinion about how this season is going to go?
0: Kevin Buddy Da Silva putting that... ball into his own net. So to stay. great ball in from Thomas Ochung. They sent a guy from Bull of course, condemn Vipers to their first defeat of this season. Other games, of course, like I said, this season has 18 teams, Phil, not your 16 expansion. So we have two promoted sides taking on each other in the first game of the season. That's Black Spar and Ntugasaze. And Tugasaze, I believe, are playing their home games. One in Bukoto. Oh, I'm not mistaken. Police.
1: The former Kataka. Yes.
0: Talk about stadiums. Hams will be shared by URA Express. I talked about UPDF earlier. Entebbe, as well as police. I said will be sharing with the
1: UPDF are playing at Hams.
0: Yeah.
1: Oh, so there's no football in Bombo this season.
0: Yeah, to start, anyway, Kataka will be their opening game for the season. That is the night game today, 7 p.m., Hams. The other games today, Kitara taking on away to Villa. Police are at home to Mbara City. Phil, so games have come closer to you, English Premier League games to your Nakawa abode, but Lugazi take on Chigezi homeboys while Akesie Brand Senyo.
1: Pius, just an overall view, it's such a shame.
0: It's a big game.
1: I'll just say it's such a shame. The Uganda Premier League started yesterday. You'll forgive people not knowing it started yesterday. There is, I don't know whether it's deliberate to just, it's like there is no marketing whatsoever. It's like people do not care.
0: Is this where we come in and we fix it?
1: No. There is just a lot you can do as journalists or as the fourth estate, but there has to be deliberate effort in marketing the league. There has to be the amount of money people eat off this league. The amount, it's just ridiculous. The other sports disciplines envy the attention and everything, the purse, the size of the wallet that goes to football. But other sports disciplines market their leagues better. We've just seen, we know rugby. Rugby, there is a lot of fanfare around rugby. Every bloody weekend, basketball, small unit, very small venue, but everyone knew we had a basketball final that was happening in the country for the past few weeks. For football, it's like the league has just popped out from nowhere. And some of the things are not just marketing. When were the fixtures of this league released? I mean, if you have a league starting on whatever date yesterday was, and 3 weeks ago no one knows who is playing who and when they are playing who, I think they need to do better with marketing the Uganda Premier League. If they are going to keep complaining about people putting on Man U jerseys instead of putting on jerseys of Maroon FC, they need to market their product a bit better, or a lot better.
0: Yeah, but these teams met in the Nekafufa thing, Super 8. KC winning that one, 1-0, edging it out. You want to think playing at home you should fancy them, but Nick, of course, no pushovers. So aside from that, Phil, some disappointment. We shouldn't have really having our James Bogere in the Europa League. I think they lost their game, but talk about those qualifiers, Celtic. Maybe we'll get to that a bit later on in the show. You talked about there being fanfare every weekend across the board. There is rugby
1: okay.
0: in Gulu, the Loire Rodi Sevens. See what comes of that. Big boys are in that one too. There is the final, Cricket Week, today, if I'm not mistaken. Let me tell you this name and you'll understand that if in the next 5 years we keep hearing them in the final every year, we'll understand. Shri.
1: Mm. There are now two. There is a Shri and there is the other one, Shazazazazazazazazazazazazazazazazazazazazazazazazazazazazazazazazazazazazazazazazazazazazazazazazazazazazazazazazazazazazazazazazazazazazazazazazazazazazazazazazazazazazazazazazazazazazazazazazazazazazazazazazazazazazazazazazazazazazazazazazazazazazazazazazazazazazazazazazazazazazazazazazazazazazazazazazazazazazazazazazazazazazazazazazazazazazazazazazazazazazazazazazazazazazazazazazazazazazazazaz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
0: Chad.
1: The one behind Undere Center. Yes, it's a school built on a lot of the Asian community. They are born with cricket bats and balls in their hand in Asia. So no surprise there. Last year, I think they had a total collapse. I thought they would have gone find the school's cricket week last year. And that collapsed. If they win it this year, they have the potential of becoming a very dominant school at a school's cricket weeks.
0: Yeah, they have a facility right in Bukoto. Mwiri is the team they knocked out. Your alumni, Mwiri.
1: There was no illusion there. I think Mwiri had even lost to maybe Ginger SS or someone in the Super 8. They were not flying. Mwiri also has recently had some participants in Arusha. I think there are some games that have been taking place there, of which they are doing very, very well in cricket. I don't know how that impacts their school team in the cricket school week, but there's a change of guard. There's a change of guard happening at school level.
0: Ginger SS is who they will be playing. The Ginger Pitch.
1: I think it's Ginger SS that also beat Mweri in the Super 8.
0: Then they knocked out entirely in the semis to make that final. Final is at 2. How many minutes are those in? Just above 30. Just more than 30. So, yeah. I catch that in where are they? And then in the west of the country, I believe so. Anyway, that is your cricket. Before we leave the local scene, we should leave the local scene, Phil. Tennis. Before we get, have the tennis people marketed their tournament properly?
1: Which one?
0: US Open.
1: It needs no marketing. It's gold.
0: It hasn't snuck on us. Huh?
1: No, it hasn't. It's gold at Flushing Meadows. The final Grand Slam of the year. The second Grand Slam on the calendar on the hard courts. The US Open gets underway tomorrow Sunday. Yeah, gets underway tomorrow. Of course, it's America, so the time is a bit convenient for the tennis lovers. I think play starts at about 6 p.m. Ugandan time going into the night, so you can catch up on some tennis after work. Of course, on the men's draw, the defending champion is back. Carlos Alcaraz missed the last two Grand Slams because of a wrist injury. What shape is he in? We don't know. We will find out. Half good Alcaraz is better than the entire field, if that field does not include Yannick Sinner. Yannick Sinner also out injured. We last saw him play a competitive game, winning Wimbledon. So here we are. On the men's side, the question continues. Could Djokovic take advantage of the absence of Yannick Sinner to get that elusive number 25 Grand Slam? The answer is no. I think there was a time when Sinner and Carlos were in their own bracket, and maybe 10-15 steps back was Novak Djokovic, and maybe another 10-15 steps back was the rest of the field, the likes of Zverev and everything. But the steps between the likes of Zverev and Djokovic have since been erased. I don't think he's the best of the rest anymore. And he loves the sport, but I think it's time. Let us see what happens with him. However, I think it's time to start thinking about retirement for Djokovic, especially. He has been getting these chances. We've only seen the top two, the duopoly of Sinner and Alcaraz at a Grand Slam together this year in Australia. Every other Grand Slam, one of them has not been there, including the US Open that gets underway. So for...
0: He's sort of given an indication that he will be around even next year.
1: Yeah, he has given an indication that he wants to play at the Olympics in LA. At those in 2028 or something. Mm. So it looks like he's not going anywhere. And he's still better than most tennis players. But for the people that watch the trio of the trio of Novak, Roger, and Nadal, you can make it a quartet if you want to include Andy Murray. It is sad to see some of the things Djokovic is going through. However, I think Carlos, without a doubt, favorite here, unless something really, really happens. A lot of attention, I think, should be drawn to the women's draw. It's a bit more open. The number one spot, the women's number one spot, is up for grabs. Sabalenka, who is currently the number one on the WTA circuit, is going through some rotten form. Don't know whether she wins this or not. Rybakina could also become world number one. All she has to do is get to semis. If she gets to semis, irrespective of who wins this, she takes over the number one spot. On the women's circuit, we saw Jessica Pegula recently get thumped in that fight. She was very disappointing. I stayed up for the final in Cincinnati up to about 2 a.m. last Sunday as Pegula was taking on Coco Gauff. Pegula just didn't show up. I think it ended 6-2 and wasn't the last one a bug or even. My hopes in her have since diminished, but the person that beat her in the Cincinnati final, Coco Gauff, she looks like she could beat any woman right now. So I think more attention needs to be paid to the women's circuit. Of course, Iga Swiatek as well. She looks like she's returning to form. She recently fired her coach, Swiatek, because of what happened in Miami, and she replaced her coach with Rafael Nadal's former coach. This will be the first tournament that Swiatek is playing in with Nadal's former coach, so we'll keep an eye on how that goes. And that's it. Alexandra Iala has also been having a crazy year. So for the women's, there was, you could pick about 6-7 people that could win this Grand Slam.
0: And talk about the women's this week, a name popped up again. We've not talked about it. Petra Kvitova. Not that she's come out of retirement, but Vondrousova used her as, of course, an excuse. She's appealing her ban. Have you followed her case? Her doping case. The findings have been sort of like trickling out over the last few months. Mm. Not that, but she refused the test when the doping guys came to her door, and she said she was fearing because of what happened to Kvitova in the past. But when they were now doing the reviews, she was sending in different stuff. Well, one of those things, she was stressed at the time and she didn't want to. Then later on, evidence popped up that she, after refusing specifically to open for the doping guys, she went for a very happy walk with her dog. So
1: the evidence suggests someone that wasn't really scared. It's
0: her ban is supposed to be 2030, so career really.
1: Career done. Not the only one when it comes to tennis and doping. Nick Kyrgios also career done. Is cocaine for Nick Kyrgios. I've found cocaine in his blood. Cocaine is a recreational drug. It's not a performance enhancing drug in any way, depending on what sport you're planning to play. So I don't know what to make of this. I'm not a big fan of how the ATP and the WTA have been handling some of these bans. Depending on who you are, there are things some people feel like it's not an equal law across the board. But yeah, tennis, you will, it's a physical sport. It's you're on the other end of the court with only one person on the other side. It's an individual sport to a certain degree, a sport that demands a lot of the body. So we'll continue to see people trying to enhance their performance bias.
0: All right. That is your US Open. That's Monday our time, right? This Sunday, Monday. Anyway, at least you know, for the start of next
1: week. Start Sunday at 6 p.m.
0: You have lots of tennis to gorge on. Before we get to the football, why don't we talk about Formula One in Zandvoort last weekend that I did not catch a minute of because of capitalism.
1: I watched the entire race, Formula One in Zandvoort. It was a beautiful race, more entertaining than they normally are at Zandvoort. Lando Norris won his second back-to-back race, but Kimi Antonelli managed to extend his gap at the top of the Drivers' Championship. He now leads the Drivers' Championship by 59 points over George Russell and Lewis Hamilton, who are both tied on 183 points. It was the weekend, the talk before the race was the weather, and it rained before the race, but quickly dried up at the start of the race. The teams were confused about whether to start on slick tires or which tires to start on. And when the race got underway, the first person to make the mistake was the home hero, Max Verstappen, who crashed and brought out the red flag.
0: Do you think they come with spare shirts that they can kind of take off and it's not orange anymore? If it's...
1: No, they don't. No, they don't. They stuck it out. He's a hero in that part of the world, and nothing can be done. Of course, his crash meant that he's now out of the Drivers' Championship. If he was ever in, Max Verstappen is 130 points behind George Russell. He will never catch him, but I don't think the Orange were there because they thought he's going to win the race or the Drivers' Championship, so they didn't need undershirt spires. But at the end of the day, McLaren showing a wonderful, wonderful combination of driver and team to get Lando Norris to win the race. Their upgrades seem like they're working. Their strategy, them, I think they kept him out 7 laps longer than everyone else that was running in the top 5 positions. And it meant at the end of the race, he was just really, really flying. Key to note, team orders at Mercedes. Something we talked about last weekend, that maybe it was time that Mercedes decided who their lead driver is, especially now that other teams are picking victories. We've seen the last two races, both won by McLaren. Ferrari have a race there, a race win there in and all that. So for the first time, Mercedes really told George Russell to get out of the way for Kimi Antonelli to fly past him. Kimi Antonelli stood no chance. At that point, George Russell is number 2. Antonelli is number 3. And Antonelli has no chance of catching number 1, Lando Norris. So the team orders were not for, let us swap the cars so that Antonelli can chase after number 1. They were for George Russell. One, Antonelli is going to fly past you either way. We don't want you guys to fight. But also number 2, just get out of the way. Your P2, you need to move to P3. And by the way, George was being exposed to, I think it was Lewis behind him. So I think they have put, that's a massive statement for anyone that follows Formula One. With them doing that, you can now say chances are maybe 90%. Kimi Antonelli will be world champion this year.
0: And there's some catastrophic things happening in the next few races.
1: It would take something. So
0: multiple DNFs.
1: He's 59 points ahead. Even though he got 2 DNFs and George won both races, Kimi Antonelli would still be leading the Drivers' Championship by a minimum of 9 points. So for them to do that, I think we now know who the champion in Formula One will be this year. Chances are it will be Kimi Antonelli. Ferrari also gave team orders, which are Lewis Hamilton flying behind Charles Leclerc. They try to get Leclerc out of the way for Lewis to pass. They try to do that the clever way by boxing Leclerc. He refuses to go into the pits at least for another lap. Boxed after that, Hamilton, the crybaby that he has always been, obviously goes onto team radio and sheds his tears about Leclerc taking another lap. With all fairness, I think Hamilton was right. If Charles had followed team orders at that point, I think Hamilton would have finished on the podium. I think he could have caught George Russell and maybe even passed him.
0: I was going to say about the Leclerc and Hamilton thing, because Hamilton threw his toys out of the pram, but Leclerc has done this almost every teammate of his at Ferrari. I know he's not had many, but he's not been convincing. I don't know what else I can say. Did I buy stocks when they were too low? I don't know.
1: Of course, Leclerc comes with a huge CV getting into Formula One for things he's done in the under categories. Ferrari have not been convincing as a constructor and as a car for a very long time. This is 2026. In 2 years, it's going to be 20 years since Ferrari, a driver in Ferrari, won the Drivers' Championship. 20 years is a lot for the biggest and the most popular team in Formula One not to win a championship. So, and very many careers, by the way, very many careers have died in that period. That includes Vettel, it includes Alonso to a certain degree, it includes, but when you zero it down to Ferrari, to Leclerc, when you say he hasn't been convincing, I wanted to first make it clear that the car is not a championship winning car. It has not been for 18 years. So whatever you're doing is you're fighting for P3, P4, P5, P6. But on the other hand, I think in terms of teammates, there is no, even at the smaller teams, you go to Aston Martin and you're sure that Fernando Alonso is going to boss Lance Stroll around. I don't think there's any driver Charles Leclerc has bossed at Ferrari. Them bringing in Lewis Hamilton, who I think is, the time Hamilton goes to Ferrari is 39 or 40, is a clear message to Charles Leclerc that they don't think he's ready to lead this team. The Formula One teams don't sign 40-year-olds. He's been beaten by Grandpa Lewis Hamilton. So for Charles Leclerc, you start to wonder that maybe he's not the talent we thought, because the younger talent is catching up. Right now, anyone would sign Kimi ahead of Charles, and some people might even consider Oliver Bearman as a good longer-term project than Charles Leclerc. The move to sign Lewis Hamilton didn't help. Mm. It really didn't.
0: Do you think Haja is quaking in his boots about his position?
1: Amazing performance by Lawson.
0: Yeah.
1: He got points.
0: Yeah.
1: He finished in the points. He got more points for Red Bull in the constructors. Haja has been doing well.
0: Because there's a match that he might be out until the end of the season. So,
1: And if he's out until the end of the season, what an opportunity for Lawson, who, by the way, whichever way you look at it, he beat Max Verstappen in Netherlands. not very many Red Bull drivers do that.
0: Yeah.
1: So, yes, but for Haja, Haja is a quality driver. He's earned his seat in Red Bull. It's the first time in a while that we have both Red Bulls competing for points frequently. You forget about the Tsunoda days. So for Haja, he hasn't done anything to lose the seat. You understand? This is a case of job security or insecurity. But if you're Isaac Haja, your seat is guaranteed irrespective of what Lawson does.
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0: Ești în Sport Radio, eu zic 97 FM, back with some more of your sport, but now let's take it to European football for now. Phil, have you been keeping an eye on what's happening in the French League?
1: No, what's happening there, Pius? I know last night PSG was playing Lille.
0: They failed to win yet again. 2-2 after the 2-2 draw against Rennes last Sunday. So it means 1 point from a possible six. But we know how this all ends, don't we?
1: Yeah, we do.
0: That is what is happening over there. But in La Liga, we had a return of the big boys, Real Madrid. They did manage to put past Sociedad in midweek. Kylian Mbappe scoring on 50, 60 and 80 minutes. That just 20 minutes in between. His goals, of course, there was a bit of half-time there, but yeah, the record books will keep that. And Vinicius Jr. also chiming in there with the goals. Good stuff there.
1: They all look happy for now at Real. All these different forces coming together, they look happy. Two games in, two wins, six scored.
0: The defending champion there, of course, Barcelona. Five, they did manage to put a day later against Bilbao. They managed to put up against Bilbao. But the Bilbao is, I think, the story is their players are, they are rebelling over the withdrawal of tickets. I don't know if you've seen this one. The players get six tickets each to get family and friends into the boxes. I think they've been cutting money. And after they had to give a press conference, and they said,
1: No,
0: we are not going to give a press conference over this. But of course, it's
1: so what's happened? They're not giving the players.
0: They have withdrawn the tickets.
1: So if you want your babe to come to the match, you must pay for her to watch you.
0: Yeah. And the club stands to lose money because when they do not do the press conferences, when the money is being doled out at the end of the season, they are given less for not doing honoring media appearances. So
1: I don't know.
0: I don't know whether they are saving enough on the tickets to make up for.
1: It's crazy, but there are some. I don't know what to make of it. You cannot start demanding players for their children to pay to come and watch them. There are places you save money. I don't think as a football club that's one of the places you should be saving money.
0: Anyway, at least
1: reminds me of the. Anyway,
0: that was an away game at least. So Fermin Lopez and Rafinha. This is photo making rounds of Fermin when we're celebrating this goal. And Phil, I'll just show you off. It's a bit PG. It's just your imagination that would limit you. Before we get to England, then we can't leave. Without talking about the Julian Alvarez issue, I know it ties in some English teams, but we can still talk about Syria. Do you have any thoughts on the Syria after a round of games, Phil?
1: Yeah, of course. It looks like maybe Manchester United was bad for Ruben Amorim. He's last night them. Finally dispatching a very stubborn
0: Venezia,
1: 2-0 that ended not as comfortable as the scoreline might suggest. They huffed and puffed until the last 20 minutes, even going into the 90th minute. They were just one up, but it now means that Ruben Amorim, who's AC Milan, is on top of the Italian Serie A, currently unbeaten. Obviously, only two games played a game more than the rest of the country. So for AC Milan, wonderful start. Napoli as well. I thought they were a bit convincing last weekend. KDB.
0: Genoa.
1: I beg your pardon?
0: A bit Genoa.
1: Yeah, they beat Genoa. And KDB getting onto the score sheet. This is a Napoli team that last year finished as runners-up, but won the league the year before. So I think they've done enough to demand for attention. Last year, very hindered by injuries, they look like they have a full squad right now. Obviously, that squad doesn't have Lukaku, who is off to Turkey. Is he at Fenerbahce or something? But I know he left to Turkey. But Napoli looked impressive. Roma themselves, the 4-0 opening day, that sent shivers around the league. Inter Milan as well, getting a comfortable victory. Inter Milan, for me, it's a curious case. There is
0: are they called Internazionale, or they're now going to be called International with all these English players that they're...
1: When you say with all the English players, you have to call them International Milan. But it's not just Inter Milan. There was just a big number of English players in the Italian Serie A this season. There's actually 15 players from England in the Serie A, including classics like Harry Winks, Curtis Jones, John Stones, and Jed Spence are all at Inter Milan. At Inter, they're actually referring to them, the fans call them the Three Lions, because of their English connection. But yes, we'll keep an eye on them. They look to be the most improved team, I must say, Inter Milan.
0: All right. If you are looking for some good football to watch, I don't know what to recommend you, but once I need tomorrow, it should be a nice one. Anyway, moving on to England, Phil. Julian Alvarez, why isn't he at Arsenal yet?
1: I think he's not at Arsenal because... he wants to, for starters, he wants to leave Atletico, but he only wants to go to one place. He wants to go to Barca.
0: I'm told they've put in a doctor's note that he's depressed. And I don't know that the doctor recommended at the bottom of the cheat that to cure his depression, he only has to go to Catalonia.
1: I wanted to first handle the professional side before I get to the personal side of how he feels and everything. But for starters, he wants to leave, and he says he only wants to go to Barca. Number one, that is why he's not at Arsenal. Atletico Madrid, Barca are direct, I don't know, rivals, you could say. They are willing to sell, but they are not willing to sell to Barca. And that helps Arsenal a lot. Where it helps Arsenal even more is what happened last weekend. He was booed before the game even started when his face and name appeared on that big screen in the stadium. He was fans pointed all sorts of fingers.
0: They tried to get him to clap the fans after the game.
1: It looks like they have put him in a position where he's willing to leave to somewhere. You understand? I think they're putting him in a position where it will be more, it's harder to stay than not to go to Barcelona. Yes, my dream is to go to Barca right now, but if I can have some kind of deal with Arsenal, that I go to Arsenal for this period with something that Barca can trigger in my contract, there is no way he's going to go to Barca, without a doubt. So for me, it's either he stays at Atletico or he goes to Arsenal. Arsenal have the money. They have Martinelli out and everything. And the Vinny Jr. that didn't go through, Arsenal are ready. And Arsenal would be worst case scenario for him. But I think if you Arsenal, that's a very good deal.
0: Not a bad 1 year rental.
1: Yeah, not if you can have something with Arsenal. Sit down with Arteta and talk to him. That, you know what, I actually don't want to be here. I'm willing to give you a year if you promise me I will go to Barca in case they are interested. I think that would be a good deal for both of them. I've seen things about...
0: The finances just don't make sense for both clubs. For Arsenal and Barcelona, I guess.
1: Okay, now, for starters, I've seen things about him and his family and England. I've not gone deep into that, but it seems it's easier for him to be with his family in Spain, where he's already with them, as compared to England. So keep an eye on that, but I wouldn't be surprised if he ended up at Arsenal because of the situation they have put him. Now, on the personal side, I think he's a sneaky little bastard, this Julio Alvarez. At Man City, was playing second fiddle to Erling Haaland. He wanted to leave Man City so bad. Atletico took him on. I don't know how many years he's left on his contract, but I think he still has like four years or something. This is not a player that has 1 year to go or 2 years. They have invested money in this guy. He's on a contract. I need to check that. I think his contract goes up to like maybe 2030 or something. And this is a contract he has just renewed. If I'm here at Radio City now, and I sit down with Radio City, we discuss terms and everything, and I agree a contract for the next 5 years, then 1 year into the contract, I start telling Radio City I'm not going to work because maybe I want to go to BBC. If you don't say let me go to BBC. And I saw Salah do something similar to Liverpool some years ago before he got the title, when he went to the press and gave a funny interview. I think the player is being very unfair to the club. The club that rescued his career, which was rotting in Manchester, I think is being very unfair. So I understand the position he's putting the club in. I need you to understand that these are direct rivals. Imagine right now, if I don't know who the best player at Arsenal is. Just hold up. I don't know who the best player is at Arsenal. Mm. But let us say, imagine Saka told Arsenal, I want to leave, but I only want to go to Man City. I would understand if Arsenal refused to sell him. You get what I mean? So it's personally, I think the player is being sneaky. And Griezmann. Yeah, these two clubs have done deals before, but this is not new. This happens. Actually, Arsenal is a perfect example. One of Arteta's assistants, Gabriel Heinze, was at Manchester United, and he really, really wanted to go to Liverpool. Alexander Chapman Ferguson refused to sell him to Liverpool or any team in England. He shipped him off to Spain. Did things happen? Do not strengthen your direct rival. So I understand the player is being sneaky, and I think Arsenal are the ones going to benefit from this.
0: Mm. So Arsenal take on Villa on Monday. I don't know if it'll be a handoff, but if someone is doing a katambula, your thoughts on that game?
1: Yeah, thoughts on that game. For starters, Arsenal, I'm very impressed. First day, Odegaard, we talked about him. He's now scored the same number of Premier League goals as he scored the whole of last season. A whole one goal. Villa Monday is... I don't know. Villa were tonked on opening day against Brighton.
0: It seems to be the thing that happens every start of the season for them.
1: They made mistakes. The red card early on. But for Arteta, this is his 250th Premier League game in charge of Arsenal. And Konsa just crossed over from Aston Villa. Villa themselves have beefed themselves up going forward. Watkins off to Saudi Arabia, off to make millions. But Aston Villa have brought in Nicholas Jackson from Chelsea. Nicholas Jackson and Unai Emery have worked together to success. They were together at Villarreal. So I think it goes straight into that team. Emery also has history with Arsenal. He also has a habit of beating reigning champions. Unai Emery's Aston Villa has beaten the champions at Villa Park for each of the last two seasons. Will be a harder game than Coventry, without a doubt. But myself and the weak team, Esteri and Peter Tabu, will handle this on Monday.
0: Of course, Villa and Arsenal in the Champions League. Arsenal get to play Real Madrid and Bayern Munich again this time around. For Villa, they have PSG, should we say again, this in the group phase. City again, of course, have Barcelona making that trip. Villa also, I think, will be taking on, will be playing Barca in that group stage. Rodri, of course, completing that move. But so for City, last night...
1: Yeah, we saw them last night against Palace. It's a different Palace team. It's a Palace team that has lost very crucial parts of the Palace we knew.
0: Is still losing. If you're meant to understand what's happening, the Mateta issues.
1: Yeah, I think Mateta, they are a bit safe now. Mm. Mateta is supposed to be leaving, but I think he's injured and he's supposed to be out for about 6 months. So it will be very hard for anyone to buy him just to keep them on the bench or on the doctor's bench for 6 months. But Liverpool are now interested in, I think, one of their players, in Sa. So Crystal Palace are a bad team. The current Crystal Palace, routine victory for Manchester City, 3-1. Add that onto what was a labored victory against Bournemouth last weekend. Ryan Cherki coming off the bench to assist both goals. City have gone on to beef themselves. They signed Bowadi. He had a cameo at the tail end of last night's game. But they did look good. I think Bournemouth at home on the opening day.
0: This Bournemouth especially.
1: Yes, a Bournemouth that has not lost in ages. Bournemouth is going to be a hard fixture for even the other teams. Even at the Emirates, Bournemouth just won't lie over. At Anfield, they just won't lie over and let Liverpool tickle their bellies. So the opening fixture for Man City was harder than we thought. They got out of that. Two games in, 6 goals scored, 6 points on the board. Haaland, Haaland is scoring. They do have options.
0: It looks like the Enzo thing will happen, I guess.
1: At Enzo, for me, Chelsea need money. Chelsea need money. What's happening at Chelsea is I think the financial crisis is something we've not paid enough attention to, but they are trying, everyone at Chelsea is trying to sell their shares in the club. That makes me, 120 was a lot, but if Man City bring 100 million on the table, I think Chelsea are going to take it.
0: I think they've raised it to around 140.
1: Whatever it is, I strongly believe this time next week, Enzo will be a Manchester City player. I don't see anything that stops us.
0: And
1: so
0: I,
1: that's happening.
0: Chelsea are raiding Monaco, if I'm not mistaken.
1: Yeah, so I'm quite positive that deal happens for Man City, better than I thought they were. I placed them in number 4 when we were making our season predictions. For now, I will still keep them there because I think Arsenal and Chelsea are better. I'm not sure about Liverpool.
0: So Chelsea still will make a better impression on the fight you've given them and a promotion.
1: Yes.
0: Is this just down to the front three and how they were pairing, or well, you narrowed it down to the goalkeeper?
1: Yeah.
0: You're sure Martinez moves the needle that much for you? I saw there was a question, I believe it was from Joelinton Maximo. Yeah, the figures have been out recently. He has made just one less mistake than Sanchez in the last few years.
1: Yes, I understand that, but with less protection ahead of him,
0: give Konsa some respect.
1: If an Arsenal goalkeeper makes two mistakes leading to a goal, they could fail to win the Champions League and the Premier League. An Everton goalkeeper makes 5 mistakes, they will still finish maybe number 7, number 8. So these mistakes are very costly. Now, Chelsea, it's more than 7 months since Chelsea last kept a clean sheet in the league. More than 7 months since they kept a clean sheet in the league. In that period, Sanchez is making mistakes. Sanchez was the weakest link of this Chelsea team. Going forward, prolific. Defensively, not prolific, but I know Xabi Alonso will get some juice out of them. I had put Chelsea third before a ball was kicked. I thought the only two teams that could finish above them were Arsenal and Liverpool Football Club. And the reason I had put them third is because not just Sanchez, but his overall contribution to the game is terrible with his feet. He doesn't give any confidence with the ball at his feet. His every cross is like a grenade that has been thrown into the penalty spot. And goalkeepers win you championships. You could argue Aston Villa maybe might not have gone as far as they had without this World Cup winning goalkeeper in between their sticks. And so for me, Martinez is a massive addition. And it's not just the goalkeeper. You couple that with very many things.
0: The JP Morgan.
1: We saw Manchester United and what they managed to do last year because they were playing one game a week. This year, Chelsea are playing one game a week. They're not in any kind of Europe. They're not in the Conference League. They're not in anything. They play a Premier League game. They prepare for the next game. They have a good manager in Xabi Alonso. So I feel, obviously, they take on Brighton, who were very impressive on opening day. This is the Danny Welbeck derby. Danny Welbeck, who is now at Chelsea, is actually Brighton's all-time top goal scorer in the Premier League.
0: and scored in midweek.
1: Yes, but for me, Chelsea, at this point, it's day one or day two of the Premier League. I want to elevate them. I want to say I think Chelsea are the closest team to disturbing Arsenal this year. That doesn't mean they are going to be champions, but I think they have a higher chance of disturbing Arsenal, a higher chance than Liverpool, and a higher chance than Man City.
0: So is Palmer back into your fantasy team from yesterday?
1: He went up by 0.1 last night, but he will be in as soon as a wild card.
0: All right. So that is just with the other games that Manchester United, by the way, fail. Fixture is very kind. This is what we said to start the season.
1: Yeah, and
0: after the shenanigans of last weekend, what better way to...
1: The fixtures, the Manchester United start this season with two promoted teams. So we thought we put three Manchester United players in our fantasy teams. We are expecting points and all that. However, Man United could become the first team in Premier League history to lose their opening two games to newly promoted teams. So what we thought were easier fixtures could be record-making fixtures. They already got done by Hull City. They now take on Ipswich, who played really, really well against Sunderland. And Michael Carrick himself also has a very bad record at Manchester United against promoted teams. From the time he became the manager of Manchester United, he's not beaten any team that has been promoted. Even last year, the teams that had been promoted last year, he did not beat them when he faced them. So he's never beaten a promoted team. And the Ipswich they take on have some of these things are fascinating, because Manchester United have this very, very long record. It's just a ridiculous record. 400 games now, Old Trafford. The last time Manchester United were a goal up, leading a game at Old Trafford in the league, and they failed to win that game, is 1984. That is a very long time ago. But guess who it was? Ipswich. So all the things are pointing to, man, keep an eye on this one, guys.
0: Okay. The early one, though, is... But well done, of course, for them with the Baleba. And I've been saying that midfield looks undercooked.
1: Yes, my problem with Manchester United, even Baleba, I don't think...
0: More Balebas.
1: Now they have one. The Tielemans, the Baleba, the Santos. I don't think it
0: moves...
1: They have
0: too many luxury players.
1: It does not move them from number 5 to number 3. No. They have not improved enough.
0: Does Bakola move Liverpool up one against Chelsea in your rankings after next week?
1: Liverpool's problems that I saw last weekend can't be solved by Bakola. They conceded two goals from counter-attacks against Newcastle. This is not a new problem at Liverpool. The ease with which Newcastle cut through the Liverpool, not just defense, but also midfield. These are counter-attacks, one, two passes, and all of a sudden you have a one-on-one situation between attack and goalkeeper. Liverpool just look very exposed when they lose the ball. When they have the ball, they look like we are in control of the game. But when they lose the ball, they look very exposed. Me putting them second before the season began was on assumption that Alexander Isak and Florian Wirtz are going to have a wonderful second season. But the best player I saw on their pitch was Gakpo last weekend. And, of course, talks about Gakpo leaving. Liverpool take on a Forest side. Good for them. They got out of jail with that amazing Szoboszlai penalty. They take on Nottingham Forest, who have played two games under Glasner this season so far. One in the Cup, Carabao, and one in the league. Both games have been against Leeds. They have lost both games. Someone was trying to make a meal out of this particular game, one of the callers. But for me, I think it was Edwin Vibes. But for me, Liverpool, this is their first win of the season.
0: First win of the season, Phil says. So I guess he has...
1: But I did answer your Bakola thing. Yeah. Sorry. I like Bakola. I think he's a good direct, super quick player, a good dribbler. But still question marks about his finishing. I don't think he's... I actually think he will be competing for minutes with Gakpo.
0: All right. If he stays, Gakpo. If
1: he stays.
0: City.
1: Yep.
0: I guess I was just checking the money, because you have gotten so used to mention this fee, 123 million. Rooney joined United for around 27 million, if you're adding add-ons,
1: Yeah,
0: adjusted for inflation now, that was 100 and between 100 and

0: the year they got promoted, they finished fifth, which means they qualified for Europe. And how did they respond? Let us splash the money. They splashed the money. They spent a lot of money for that transfer window. Obviously, the next year they got relegated. The players they bought, when we said they splashed money in 2000s, I think the most expensive was George Finidi at 4 million. I know they bought George Finidi, they bought a Marcus Bent, but Ipswich, 4 million in 2000, that was like the 100 million. Now, so the markets are totally different.
1: Phil, and, lose me 4 million this weekend.
0: No, I won't lose you 4 million. You have a wonderful chance. If you have 4 million, I would advise you not to bet it. I would advise you to eat it. But Liverpool get the win against Forest. Spurs beat Newcastle. Coventry beat Hull City. For those that are interested in just today, Liverpool, Coventry and Tottenham win. If you want to stretch it to the weekend, Chelsea beat Brighton. United beat Ipswich. Then the Monday one, we'll talk about it on Monday, but that's a juicy one. But if you can allow me to just, this one, don't put it on the paper. On Monday, Arsenal will not win. They will either draw or lose at Villa Park. So that one, first leave it. Don't put it on the our sure wins. So the sure wins are Liverpool win, Coventry win, Tottenham win, Chelsea win, Man United win.
1: All right, and that's the show from us. Spurs take on Newcastle in the other late kickoff today. Should be a dicey one. Coventry Hull in the other. Bournemouth Everton leads Brentford. Then Sunderland host Fulham tomorrow. We'll leave in the hands of Jolie. She comes through with the official top 20 countdown.

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guys. It's a Saturday. Oh, thank you, Payas. A special shout out to the Extreme Sports crew, man. Honestly, I feel good that we are back to talking about these things. I feel good. I feel good. I feel good, Esther. Shout out to Manchester City fans. Yeah, man. I'm not a huge fan of you guys and your team, but I'm a huge fan of when you clap some guys. So please and thanks. Clap again. If you can... Yeah, Kankomao, we're just on week two. Anyway, welcome back and welcome to the official Top 20 Countdown. It's yet another Saturday for us to give you banging tunes, something that you've been listening to all over the world, something that is making news, making headlines, a song that you know you should not miss out on because the rest of the world is already grooving. At exactly 11 past 2 p.m. EAT, let's get started with Rema. This gonna body titi. Let me tell you. Anyone that has, I don't want to show off. Let me stop. See you guys. Number 20, Rema T. When you hear my voice, it's 20.

I'm starting to think I should change the beds now. Like, we should just shuffle it up a little bit. Just you know, get you guys a little more excited for the show, you know, change things up a bit. Just switching things. I mean, why not, you know? Anyway, 97FM it is. It's the official Top 20 Countdown. My name is Jolette, and I'll be taking you through all the way till 4 p.m. EAT. Whatever it is you're listening to, I think you should stop and just keep it locked to me, all right? Please and thanks. Not just me, but like the music, man. It's Radio City. It's the Dream Weekend. We do not stop on the Dream Weekend, man. Everything goes and goes and goes and goes and goes. Now, number 19. Yes, we just counted down. Number 20, you heard from mans like Rema. The song is called Tea. I mean, like, if anyone of you is listening and you've not been to a country called Uganda, the girls here, tea, bro, tea. Like, I'd say it like that, like with the whole, you know, tea. But anyway, let's go back to the countdown, man. Before you make it a point to visit Uganda, please make it a point to visit Uganda, please and thanks. If you're not yet visited, if you're already here, make it a point to cherish and honor and respect our women because they are so tea. Anyway, Ecoled coming through with Home Alone 2026 release as well. And of course, on the official Top 20 Countdown for its fourth week since its release. No, third week since its release. Mama, Ecoled. Must be nice. He had a listening party, I think, yesterday night or the night before. I'm not so sure. But it was lit. According to what I heard, pictures and videos I saw, I just feel like I was done missing out, honestly. I don't even know why I didn't go, but well, I'm glad we have seen people represent, and I'm glad he had a very, very lit, amazing party. I saw guys like Genesis Chimera over there. Man, anyway, Uncle Mao, Tugene Maso, Ecoled, Home Alone, I'm home alone. Tewali police, baby, come alone. What did I go?

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0: Good afternoon. Kenneth just told me, good after week. I'm not so sure what that means, but good after week to you too. A special shout out to everybody who's tuned in via TikTok. We are live. Head over to TikTok, type Hype Queen. You'll be able to see me and join the show. It's 97 FM Radio City, the station that loves life and loves music. And this show is called the Official Top 20 Countdown. Please, please, please. Iyi banange Kenny, but I'm on time. Okay, I'm sorry. My sorry has jammed. Anyway, the official top 20 is on, and go to TikTok, type Hype Queen. You see that red circle. Join us, man. Let's have a great time in studio. You just listened to Ecoled with Home Alone, brand new release, and man, Ecoled. Ngena mule tano mu studio, guys. Na ye, nange nti demu. You dig? Anyway. Guy who's coming up, he hurt Ugandans so bad. The rest of his nationality is really hurting the rest of Africans so bad. I don't think I have any nice things to say about South Africans right now. So, let's just get right into it. Scott Mafuma with Sleaza RSA and featuring Melo and Sleazy and Lala Regal. The song is called Gonkanze. Because honestly, our relationship with South Africans right now is very close to Gonkanze. Let's get it right into it, man. Let's go. Let's just go.
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either way, you are lying. You are lying. You are lying. We're going to take this song back because I love it a little too much. And the people on TikTok live right now, they know how much I love this song. Buddy, that's Buddy too, coming through from Shannon, featuring Tonzo, Fik Femeke, Aaron X,

But now, again, the guys, when I get the person who. Anyway. Ladies and gentlemen, continuing with the official top 20 countdown, because there are some people that are trying to remove my good energy, and I shall not accept it. We shall not accept. Street Joints, we have a brand new song coming through from Edwin Vibes. Edwin Vibes. By the way, let me first shout out to the guys who are live on TikTok. And they know about organic alcohol.

0: Dr. Ishmael, Edwin Vibes, the birthday boy, St. Marcus, Corday, Grace 256, and Drake A. All these guys are live on TikTok. Head over there and type Hype Queen and you'll be live with us. And I'll be able to shout you out as well. For now, let's go into the brand new song by Alex Warren. It's called Emerald Eyes. Honestly, emerald is my favorite gemstone color. So, yeah. Let's get it. Emerald Eyes, I mean, that should be me they'd be singing about. I'm just saying.
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0: Your city. Edwin Weisman, how was your birthday, bro? I think I saw you on Thursday somewhere in Nigeria. There's a car I was in that your border guy was trying to go in front of, and then you turned and pointed at us like this. Edwin Vibes, hi. Anyway, we're going into more of the countdown. You just heard from Alex Warren, and just yesterday he released an album called Wild Child, and that is one of the songs of that album. The song we've listened to is called Emerald Eyes, so maybe I definitely have to be listening to this album, because Wild Child, Emerald Eyes, this all sounds like someone trying to describe little me. I'm just saying, guys. Yes, Edwin, I was in that car. Anyway, A-Pass coming through with Buoma. Obulamo wensi Buoma. Oh, I love this song. I love A-Pass. So, like, I can never say anything bad. This song has been on the countdown for more than at least 10 weeks. And the more I see it here, the more grateful I am that you people love A-Pass. I don't even know what else to say. And we love A-Pass and his new boo. Vananke, that babe is gorgeous. Have I even been on winner test, you guys? Winner test, because when I see all your babes, I'm like, damn. Ay! Anyway, we'll go in for a short break. When we do get back, we enter Buoma, because of Lamo Wensi Buoma. Yade Bukaluba. Bukaluba yemwe no week na ye. Bucha Woma, guys. Bucha Woma. Let's get it after this short break. Don't touch the dial, all right?
1: The official top 20.

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0: Time for us to get into more of these songs. Vinka did an amazing sold out concert. Her first concert, her maiden concert, sold out. And honestly, she looked stunning in every one of those outfits. But before she did, the one thing I loved about it is that she made sure to give us new music. She gave us at least like three or four new songs before the concert arrived. So one of them is here. Mido Amazon Olina Kidida. Mido Neova Tolina Kidida. Wana Landa Neova China. Hey, let's go right into it. Vinka coming in at number 12 with Mido. After that, we're going to come in with something brand new from Oh My Baby. Oh. Ah. Okay, I'm joking. Sawa. I got you more excited. But just, you knew that song was going to be there, guys. Don't pretend you didn't know. Okay, let's get your number 12, Vinka, Middle.
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0: Nacho Zidavanga ko kebera my guy kakebere kakebere. All right, brand new songs we have coming through. Number one is coming through from Kiddy, and it features Sakode, and this song is called IDK. Like, I don't know. Over, you feel me? I don't know. And then there's another one that you've already heard. You guys have already gotten tired of us telling you how new the song is, because it feels like the song has been with us for like a month now. Joshua Baraka's Yo Yo. Those are our current street joints of this week today. So let's get right into them. I'm not going to skip. I'm not going to pause. I'm just going to let you listen and enjoy. Kicking off with Kiddy, IDK featuring Sakode. Let's get it.
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1: Joshua Baraka, you've overdone with this song, you guys. And I know some people are saying there's something about this song that's not. I don't know. I don't feel it though. Let's get it one more time because I know you guys already love the song.

one who's being beaten today, I mean any team that is being, that is going to be defeated today, I dedicate to you this song. Oh, my baby, yo, yo. They are telling you, bring that ball over. Bring your money over. My name is Zolette. Welcome to the official Top 20 Countdown. We are all the way down, 10 songs and 2 extras, brand new songs. One from Alex Warren, one from Kiddy, one from Joshua Baraka. Joshua Baraka's song Yo Yo has already taken Ugandans by storm. I checked Apple Music by the day after he released it. One day after he released it, it was the top song on Apple Music, for like top 100 Uganda. His was number one. 24 hours after the release, mad. He has a Midas touch, this guy. I don't get it. The songs, he just, I can't pinpoint what it is he does to the songs, but man, bro,

0: song on her birthday, on Mama Bear's birthday. I said yes. Yes. Let's go in for a short break. We'll be right back with the top 10 of the official top 20 countdown. 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

0: 97FM Radio City. Yeah, man. It is time for the official 10 of the official top 20 countdown. The top 10 tracks, man. Excitement. Excitement. Let's go right into it. Coming through from number 11, the song is at number 10. Interesting, right? Anyway, Alpha featuring AJ Bobo and Monochrome. Not a huge fan of piano, but this thing that Nigerians have been doing with piano has me hooked. This thing that Ugandans have been doing with house and Afro house and deep house and gom and piano has me hooked. So I might not like the way those guys who started the piano team do it, but the people who have evolved it, oof, let's get it, let's get it.
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Pop in Kampala. What's your Benny Gantz? How you doing? If you're listening from the rest of the world, shout out to you as well, man. I really appreciate guys who come through to this show and just enjoy and tune in and listen. Request. You can see the show says the official countdown. The TikTok live says countdown. Then you come asking me for song requests. Even those people you're asking for are my friends too. Even I want, like, guys, listen, that official top 20 is not about our personal interests. No, it's about what everyone is loving. We cater for everybody on this one, okay? It's not about, oh my God, I'm in the mood for this. No, dear. Lunchtime request hour, Jerry, Monday to Thursday. So come and find me on that lunchtime request hour. I will play you whatever it is you want to listen to. But on Saturday, please do not come to my live asking me to play your song. Just participate and be a part of the show. Thanks.

0: Kwanza go and say they don't come board and dimunyivu nyo. Yeah man, these TikTok guys tried to annoy me in the beginning of my life. Balinga chendowoza. Let's go back to the music. After this short break, you'll be hearing from Drake, you'll be hearing from King Saha, you'll be hearing from Shakira and Burna Boy. And after that, I won't tell you who's coming next. For then you'll just have to enjoy and believe. But for now, let's take that break.
1: The official top 20.
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0: that fire, no one can take it away. Honestly, I don't know who it is who runs the TikTok side of things that mans what Africans are doing. You seem to be racist against me because every time I get here, you are claiming that I am violating some guideline. Even when people in the comments can clearly see there is nothing violating even one of your TikTok guidelines. I'm going to find you. And when I find you, you will tell me exactly why you do these things to innocent people who are just trying to make some money. Anyway, Die Die coming through from Shakira and featuring Burna Boy. The official World Cup song. Yeah, because there are other official World Cup songs, yes. But this one was the official guy. You feel me? Go. Anyway. You see how people keep saying, oh, there's this comparison guys want to make between... Okay, not want to make. Guys always make. Between Drake and... What's his name? Kendrick Lamar. And I'm here going through the Billboard Hot 100. I've not seen any Kendrick Lamar yet, and I'm at number 40. But I've already seen 3 Drake tracks at number 40. Number 50, nothing. And you guys keep talking, oh, this one is better. You know what? In my head, I'm just like, guys, can everyone support who they support? Because if you start bringing these things, shall we bring up who's greater? And you won't be happy. From one of my favorite people. Okay, I'm joking. I have a lot of favorite people. This guy is a friend of mine. He's an artist. He literally just moved back to Uganda to actually focus more on building his career, building not just his musical career, but himself and his family and settling them down, you know, finally back home. And it's so nice to finally see him, man, doing music and being out there, being the one doing the music. He was doing a lot of background, and then when he decided to sing, bro, Africane is his name. Ladies and gentlemen, Africane coming through with a brand new song. This one features Shims. Okay, should I say Shims? Shims? T-S-H-I-M apostrophe S. Someone help me pronounce that. Shims. We're going to find out. But I like the song. The song gives you a little compa vibe, I feel like everyone who lives or hails from Rwanda is going to love this song a little bit too much. And I have a feeling he made this song while he was on his trip in Rwanda. So let's get to hear it. Brand new song from Africane. The song is called Kole. And honestly, I like it. So yeah, be biased with me. Let's get it. You once made you strong.
1: Future hit.

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0: 97FM Radio City. Welcome to the official Top 20 countdown. Man, we're already down 15 tracks. 16 tracks, actually. We have 4 more to go. Only 4. Oh, my heart breaks. When I hear such things, I'm like, why? Why? Oh, Honorable Fiki Nesta. All right. Hi, Honorable Fiki Nesta. Thank you for joining the show. I want to shout out specifically to these people who have been a part of the show since its beginning. A shout out to you, Graham Titus, Mujuni. Shout out to you, Kenny, Mr. Vice President. Shout out to you, Dr. Kamiza. Shout out to you, Joshua Sunday. Sam O. Shout out to you, Baddest Kampala. Shout out to you, Conrad Kavuma. Shout out to Adza, listening in all the way from Zambia. Shout out to Honorable Fik Inesta, just joined the show. Shout out to Joel Rotomio. Yeah, Rotomio. I hope I've said that correct. Shout out to Jim K. Shout out to Vian Electrical Solutions. All these guys are live with me on TikTok. Shout out to Dr. Kamiza, MD Prod. Yes, please. Mbalaba, mbalaba, mbalaba. Mad appreciation. So let's go right into the rest of the track. Let's go into the rest of the countdown. You guys, I appreciate all of you. Nzesimani. If I could give you all money, I would. Nah, anyway, let's go into the countdown. Number 4 is a Ugandan artist who we love so dearly. We love him so much. Honorable Fiki Nesta, late. Yo, Twamu Kubieda. But anyway, Toma and featuring Nesim. This is Virota at number 4.
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super, super happy. Now, okay, you had me saying bonus track, and you're waiting for your bonus track. You're there looking at me like, bro. Okay, I'm here. Bonus track coming through from a combination of artists. Honestly, I love the fact that we never see these collabs coming, you know. There are some people who you listen to, and when the collaboration happens, you're like, yeah, those ones sound good together. I hoped they would collab. But then there is these ones who you're like, you can never even think about it. You can never even think about these two coming together. And here they are. So today, Rudimental is more rooted in house, and a bit of pop, a bit of EDM. That's why I feel like he's more rooted. And now he has come along with Coffee, the Jamaican artist. Yes, that beautiful girl. I think she's only like 22 years old right now, or even like 24 at most. She's such a baby. Even 24 is old. I think she's like 23, a baby. Anyway, the song is called Send Shots. Yeah, honestly, guys, please. Once you see me, this week has really been hard. Send Shots. Thank you. This one is coming through from Rudimental featuring Coffee and Winnie. The song is called Send Shots. Yeah. When you see me today, just send. Thanks.

If you're my friend and I ever send you this song, just know it's been a very difficult week. It's been a very hard week. And I am surviving only on the grace of God. But in the meantime, we still have two more tracks for you. And I am going to be playing them right about now. Right about now. That's number two and number one. Number two, because you guys have been over guessing, I'm not going to tell you who number two is. But okay, let me just say it. People have guessed so far. Two people guessed back outside on the TikTok live. Yeah, people guessed back outside as the number one track today, and I will not confirm until number one plays, but I would like to confirm that back outside is number two. Let's play your number two, ladies and gentlemen. Back outside, Benson and featuring Sars. Because let me tell you, this song is really a banger. Woo!

people expected it to be number one and it's number two. You play it twice. Musao Ishmael, sorry. I told guys to predict and Musao Ishmael predicted this as number one. Now he has said Biawaka Makakute. I'm like, guys, no. When I tell you who number one is, you will not be surprised. You're going to just be shocked that you took long to guess the song. You're going to be annoyed at yourself for not guessing this as number one because it was right there in your face. I can bet you even had this song last night. You've had it all week this week, but you just did not allow. So anyway, ladies and gentlemen, it's time for me to introduce to you your number one. And when I introduce this song, I'm also going to step out. So thank you so much for being a part of a beautiful show. Thank you so much for being a part of the official Top 20 Countdown. And my name is Jolette. And of course, catch me Monday to Friday, 10 a.m. till 3 p.m. on the Mid-Morning Magazine. And every Saturday, like today, from 2 p.m. till 4 p.m. on the official Top 20 Countdown. I'm out to enjoy my weekend. When you catch me, send shots. But yeah, other than that, I hope you enjoy yourself a wonderful weekend as well. Coming up is Black and Proud. Some black music only original from Africa or from black people. Yeah, man. For 2 straight hours with Mr. Continental. And then after that, you'll be hanging out on Baseline with Selector Timor. You'll be hanging out later on in the night at 8 p.m. SNMS, the Saturday Night Mix Show with DJ Slaughter Ellie and DJ Marco. They always have banging guests, man. So be a part of it and do not touch the dial. Tomorrow, we shall catch you at Old Timers for the time.

0: becomes your number one. Ladies and gentlemen, give it up for Vic Tony with Sleek. 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

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Excessive consumption of alcohol is harmful to your health. 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Drink responsibly.

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Saturday and Sunday. My name is Mr. Continental. We're up for something really good this evening. Welcome to my house. Hey, don't forget to get onto that hashtag. You know how we do. BP97FM, that's where we are. Well, massive shout outs to everyone who has checked in already. I really appreciate you. And guess what? It's going to be a good time.

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tricky reggae ragga dancehall of this show. So do what you see, but you're gonna be enjoying 2 full hours of strictly reggae ragga dancehall. More enjoyment on this one. Stick around, we're kicking off with some easy dancehall. We'll be dropping some new music, 2026 music. Of course, reggae in the last hour, it's the last Saturday, so... Yeah, so tell a friend, about the time. Of course, kicked off with amazing. This is Drake Pocan of the Maid of Honor album. Drop this.

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0: 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The Dream Weekend is a go.
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King of the Reggae Hour. Let's talking on this one, yeah? Send us to Lady Claire in the building in Kulabia Kao. That will destroy me. 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

0: 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The Dream Weekend is a go. 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
3: I feel like you hit your 30s and hangovers get so dark so fast. And it wasn't just the physical part, it was the mental part too. Like, do you guys ever get bad anxiety the morning after drinking? Oh my God. It's like an actual medical term now. It's called hangxiety. It's fucking crazy. I never had hangxiety in my 20s. I would wake up after like blacking out and my first thought would be, oh God, I hope I can make it to McDonald's in time for them to still be serving breakfast. It's my number one concern in life. In my 30s, when I wake up after a night of drinking, my first thought now is, oh God, do I want to be buried or cremated?
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0: August 2026. And when you hear last one of August 2026, you just know we are almost ending the year. Some people in other countries are seeing some feeds that the man is starting to rain again in the UK. The last 8 p.m. Sunset is coming soon. So, man, I think we're really entering those times, those end of the year times.
1: Man, entering those times, you do say, and so many concerts, so many shows happening, and so much music is being released by different artists. Today, we have a special kind of guest in the building, Marco.
0: Yes, yes, yes, we do. We have a man, not new to the station, not new to the show, our very own, our guy, a big saxophonist. His name is Michael Chitanda. From 9 p.m., we'll be chatting with him. He'll be letting us know what's keeping him more busy than any other wedding or event around.
1: Yeah, yeah.
0: Yeah, he's now a very frequent studio guy as well.
1: Always into the music, and the last time he came, he dropped a song with us, so excited to have him on later on. But you can join us online as well, on X, on Instagram, on is Facebook still a thing?
0: Yeah, it's a thing now. It's a thing. For people out of the country, get us a 97FM Radio City everywhere. DJ Slaughter Elliot, DJ underscore Marco 25. The mainest, of course, is 97FM Radio City. Call us on 0786 or 0703 977977. Remember, 1 a.m. we have roll call. Yeah, this one you can let us know who you're tuned in with, where you're tuned in from. We're here for a good time and a great time. It's that kind of party tonight. Stay tuned to SNMS. Updates coming through from sports, entertainment, music. We're here for all that. So in the meantime, Stoddy Ellie on the ones and twos.

0: 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Guess what? We were a little taken away by the music because it's incredible each and every time this gentleman is in studio or at events or any other place, man. Tonight, we are blending a little bit of high-energy Ugandan music with some jazz, with some live instruments.
1: Yeah.
0: And guess who? We have the gentleman himself, a man like Michael Chitanda. Welcome back to Radio City, man.
2: Always good to be here, man.
0: Always good to see you, but...
2: It's always fire in here.
0: For me, I usually bump into you, you know, at events, you know, you know, when you're extra busy, all those nice events, all those nice places. How does it feel like for starters to be maybe in studio on this side of the mic like you're doing now?
2: Man, for starters, I listen to Radio City every day.
0: Yeah.
2: So to be on the other side is much different from being right here in the fire itself.
0: Yes.
2: Yeah. I tell you guys, it's fire in here.
0: Yeah. It is definitely incredible.
2: Yeah.
0: For anyone that has been living under a rock, or I don't know why you're living, man, how can you best describe Michael Chitanda if there's anyone that hasn't heard of you anywhere?
2: Well, like you mentioned earlier, you've seen me at the event. Sorry. But at events, I'm a different person, I guess. You see a very humble guy in a suit.
0: And, yeah, you know. Always suited up.
2: Yeah, so I have. I'm not limited. Michael Chitanda is a 360 artist.
0: Yeah.
2: You've heard me play jazz, classical, and all that. But in a nutshell, Michael is an all-round artist, you know, who will always surprise you with what you didn't expect.
0: Yes.
2: You get?
0: And a couple of surprises in the music that we're listening to.
2: Exactly.
0: Yes, Michael.
3: Oh, man. Super awesome having Michael back in the building. And one thing I can mention, man, how is it, going fully fledged, going back into the studio each and every time? Before you came in, you were like, this is a man who's now, I think, spending a majority of his time in the studio now to, come up with different pieces. And one of my favorites is Otio. Whenever I get an opportunity to play it, I play it, so how's that going?
2: It's going pretty much well.
3: Yeah.
2: I should mention that every day for me is studio day. When I get the inspiration, it doesn't matter where.
3: Yeah.
2: You know, I'll just go and cook something that I got inspired to. For instance, that Otio song, it was purely inspired by the feeling at the moment.
3: Yeah.
2: You know? So a lot of my songs you listen to and you relate. It's not just you, but it's how I felt, when I was recording it.
3: Yeah.
2: Which also transmits to how you also feel, and before you know it, everyone feels the same way. So it's a pleasure that we share this through music. I mean, no better way to communicate to masses than
0: to the music,
3: through the music
2: and being true to the art.
0: For me, what is between the change in I'll call them BPMs, I don't know how I can explain to someone, increasing tempo of the music. For example, one of the songs I like so much, I think you last came with Sax Boy.
2: Oh yeah,
0: you know that nice and easy. Yeah. You know, BPM moving, not slow but groovy.
2: Yeah.
0: But now even I think Muna Kampala is nice and easy as well. But now we are listening to, you know, these tracks. Otio is a little different, and also Three Steps to Success is the one in the background. Is, you know, some three step, I'm a piano, Afro House kind of feel. As an artist or as a person that is behind the instruments, why they change in these kinds of tempos with the music?
2: Well, I should mention that I'm a music academic. So I've seen music evolve from like the 60s, you know. I've followed up on jazz and the trends and everything, and I've noticed there has to be someone to bridge the gap always, you know.
0: Yeah. Mm.
2: If you listen to the 60s jazz, you know, it won't be as pleasant as you listen to the jazz right now.
0: Mm.
2: So what I did was, my plan or my goal is to bridge smooth jazz, you know, with

0: with the current sound. We can't deny that the current sound right now internationally is actually Afrobeat and three-step and Afro House and all that.
1: Yeah.
0: So we cannot deny that and stay, you know. So all we can do is fuse, find a balance and get people grooving. That's the goal.
2: Marco, you know why I like that is because, you know, sometimes you're at events or weddings or, you know, cocktail events or these things, and you want to play something Ugandan.
1: Yes.
2: But I feel like, you know, this Amapiano Afro House Michael has brought for us any of those events.
3: You can blend it everywhere. And I usually kick off, like you said, these kind of occasions at peak time when people are walking in. And not even walking in, but when people are starting to groove. And, you know, just the beginning of the songs captures people, and I think that's what he was looking at. Michael, also to go back into how this is not a new journey for you, and not for those who are not familiar, I think we're coming out of a release of a album that was the last year.
0: Yes, last year towards the end of the year I released a whole album. It's called Sax Appeal.
3: Yes. 12 jams and a number of features, man. Even not just features of the usual guys, like the great guys like Michael Uma. Even some of our legends, some of our great DJs. DJ Brian is on that one.
0: Man, that song is
1: bigger brand.
0: That song is actually hot in Nigeria right now.
3: Oh, yeah. I think. How do you also monitor? And I mean, you now being, you know, pushing yourself internationally, streaming and whatnot. How are you monitoring all this, and how are you trying to put yourself out there?
0: Well, for starters, the music has to be there.
3: Good music as
0: good
3: well.
0: Good music, exactly. Yes. So at least that step we've done so far, the good music, and we put it out there. The people love it.
3: Yeah.
0: And I mean, we it's just a matter of time. Let's just we have to keep pushing and pushing in the right places. Because a song like Digida that I think DJ Brian surprised me when, like, the numbers in Nigeria actually
1: are massive.
0: Yes. And I'm getting like calls from Nigeria and all that. So before you know it, the whole world is picking up. So fingers crossed.
2: I like that music is, and you've said, you know, you're always behind in studios, because I feel like you've even worked with artists we don't know, because we may know, for example, I know of Quakes. I like that song, Movie Turbo. Quakes is a good friend of the show as well. You've been in it, and I like it when artists go ahead to do music, to put your own stamp onto the music, because as we started, or as you started, and all you do in and around events is make people happy on other people's jams. So now you have an idea of bringing your own music into those events that you actually do, and it's nice. And when you Shazam, you're at a wedding, you Shazam, you actually get this jam, so pushing up the numbers.
3: Another thing, Michael, also back to the art, to you as an artist, a lot of people get worried when, you know, the talented instrumentalists start reaching a certain age, and like, man, who else can we have? How are you trying to, you know, push what's it called? Not regime. There's a regime is very leadership, like the legacy of Michael Chitanda. You know, I know you usually move around and you teach people this and that. How's that going as well?
0: Well, it's going well. I've always mentioned I plan to start up a school.
3: Yeah.
0: Right now I'm of course teaching individually and all that.
3: So yeah.
0: But if you've met me personally, you know how I'm very big on sharing information
1: and knowledges.
0: Yeah, knowledge, especially with music. But definitely, it's in plan for me to start up a school very soon, and I'll be letting you know. I hope that's an advert, but
3: it's okay.
0: Yeah, but I'm doing a lot of things in that line anyway.
3: Yeah.
2: Teaching, you know, broadcasting and sharing information.
0: Exactly.
2: When it comes to teaching, just one thing, the saxophone feels like a vocal instrument on its own. So when you're composing, you know, when vocal people are composing, they write down stuff. Like, how do you compose? Do you write down? Like, do you record? Do you hum it?
3: Is
2: like,
3: it the beats?
2: How's that process like?
3: Yeah.
0: Man, I'll shock you guys. First of all, of course, I started by doing all that, right? And what? But in any craft, I should say that.

0: Man, I'll shock you guys. First of all, of course, I started by doing all that, right, and what, but in any craft, I should say that. I guess I copied that from Mozart. Mozart is one of those, but that's the way he used to write. But we write differently. It's not only just in music, but in any other craft.
1: Yeah.
0: People think differently, and I think we should let everyone, express themselves the best way.
2: In their own way.
0: Yeah.
1: Let us know how production is like, who's behind the production, and, who you're working with to make all these great songs.
0: I worked with the best Ugandan producers. The song Sax Boy was done by a very good friend of mine, Eugene. Eugene actually plays drums for a Kadok band.
1: Yeah.
0: I've done a song called Say No More with Nesim Pan Production. And then this new EP that I'm working on, the song you're hearing in the background, is produced by a South African producer. So he's actually working on a whole EP.
1: Yeah.
0: And before the end of the year, it's going to be out.
1: Can't wait for that.
2: Now, music on music.
1: Music on music on music.
0: By the way, this is the guy, Hubbard, produced for Drake. So I think I'm in the...
2: Yeah, okay. You're in good company.
1: You never know. We could get a good feature here.
2: Yeah.
1: Another thing, we have another jam, the most recent one.
0: Yes.
1: I know we expected on the EP as well. Stepping in Love, in brackets, whistle song. Tell us about this one.
0: Well, I don't want to get too emotional with this, huh? But I should tell the time I recorded that song, I was deep in love. And
2: man's in love, he's even paused a bit.
0: I was.
1: Hey.
2: Oh.
0: You don't want me to finish the story, do you?
1: Ellie loves his stories, man. He has so many of them.
0: But yeah, totally, it was inspired by one of those, sweet love stories. And it was good while it lasted.
1: Yeah, I get you. It's one of those kind, we hope they are not listening. Oh, man, Stepping in Love seems like one of those kind of jams. And just in a few, we're going to get into this. Then we'll come back for another chat. Round two of our chat with Michael Chitanda. Listen to this one.

0: 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Man, we're having a private session. Guys usually pay top dollar for this, so we're enjoying it a little bit too much right
1: for
0: here.
1: Free.
0: This one is called Stepping in Love, man. What is with you and love? And it's good you even tapped into this as well, because in our own way, we need to talk about the things we feel in our own way, and through the music, I feel like the message does come through as well. What's the story behind creating these melodies, these rhythms in all these areas? Like, for listeners enjoying this track in their car, in their homes, in their houses, what's the feeling you want them to take away from this?
2: So do you hear the whistle in that melody? The song is actually also called The Whistle Song.
0: Mm-hmm. Yeah.
2: So this one particularly was inspired by a simple whistle.
3: Very interesting. Very interesting.
2: Yeah. So the idea is, when someone is listening, they can easily whistle to the melody.
0: Yeah.
2: You know, as simple as that. You don't have to complicate it.
0: Yeah, make it simple. Kiss, they told us in competing school, Kiss, keep it simple, silly. So I like that. Michael, you've played at all different events, at private events, at all these intimate events, big events as well. What's the reaction you've gotten? What's the best reaction you've gotten, or that moment from the crowd when you feel like, oh, I've done this, and maybe this person did this, or this person said this, or they threw their bra, or, you know.
2: Well, I've had a lot, but there's one that sticks in my memory, particularly it's a few years back when Burna Boy was here.
0: Yeah.
2: And I got to play at Meet and Greet of sorts.
0: Yeah.
2: For starters, I expected to just go and, just do my thing, and Mandy was just watching me, and the guy was too overwhelmed, man. Carried me. And of course, a lot happened, but I usually receive the love when I'm performing. And this is what I work for. When I practice out there, this is what I really work for, pray for. And sometimes I'm overwhelmed, I should say. But I it's just overwhelming to feel the love.
0: Yeah.
2: Especially when it's something that you really pray and work for.
0: Yeah.
2: Yeah, it's just so rewarding. I don't know, it's just so satisfying.
0: It's so satisfying in ways people can understand. Yes, Marco?
3: Yeah. Oh, man. I wanted to say, most times after I've seen Michael play, it's at the end. I think he's even shocked. You're like, wow, you guys were listening this much or this hard. And I love seeing the reactions and the appreciation. Where are we seeing you next? That's also a good question. Is it a private function? Plug us, man.
2: Oh, man, tomorrow I have a vacation performing at.
3: Oh, yes! You're there almost every
0: not a regular. What is the other word for regular? Like, guys inside, like, they're injected.
3: Bro, he's literally the chair.
0: His branches, somehow.
3: Yeah, man.
0: Yeah. I one memorable branch. I've not been to the silo vacation because, you know, Saturday I always have a long one.
3: Oh, yeah.
0: Then Sunday is messy. But those days I used to come through to Alchemist branch. Ooh. And that was massive time.
3: Yes.
0: So I feel like silo vacation, that's something.
3: Yeah, Ciroc was it Ciroc? Yes. That was a crazy time. I feel like also, you know, that's when people are starting to appreciate, and, you know, that's when you're putting yourself out there.
0: Exactly.
3: Is that where you would say some of your future clientele could have popped up from?
2: I feel like in those days I was, you know, like when a baby is just born.
3: Yeah.
2: And then a few years, maybe they're on Cerilac.
3: Yeah.
2: So then I think I was feeding people on Cerilac.
3: Okay.
2: Now the real meal is actually here because I get to perform my original songs.
3: Yeah, that's what we want to talk about. How is it also performing your original compositions? You know, covers are covers.
2: Yeah.
3: But when it's your original composition, you have to show guys why it's actually better than you doing a cover.
2: Exactly.
3: How does it feel?
2: It feels great. You're telling a story, you know.
3: Mm.
2: And then the challenge is, some people, when I'm performing these songs, they actually don't believe it. You know, some of them think it's AI.
3: Yeah.
2: And I'm like, oh, okay. Maybe That's a compliment.
0: Yeah, that's a good one. If you can, you know, be compared to ABCD, that's a good one.
2: Exactly.
0: I have some 2-3 quick fire questions. If there was any Ugandan artist out of the jazz world, out of the instrumentation world, that you would record with a feature tomorrow, who would it be?
2: Well, I'm working on a song with the... I guess you guys have forgotten this guy, but it's called Kawesa. I don't know if you guys recall a song called... song like it goes like this. East Africa, Hakuna Matata. So that's the guy I'm working with, and then working with like I'm one, like I said earlier, I would surprise you with what you don't expect.
0: Yeah, yeah.
2: You know, I'm working with a lot of those guys that you used to jump to the, back then.
0: Yeah.
2: I don't know if you remember a song called Kunjani.
0: I remember, yes. Kunjani, yeah. Those guys were massive.
2: Yeah, so you get the line. So yes. none of the names you expect anyway. So
0: which makes it bigger than the names. Another one. Go to snack before you touch your machine, you touch your instrument, or before any event. What's your go to snack?
2: Go to snack? Like I said, I will shock you. I just do my warm water and honey.
0: Warm water and honey.
3: That's right before.
0: Soothe the voice. Go-to song for warm-up at a gig. You know, you've just reached vacation. Is there any particular jam you're like, DJ or sound engineer, you know, play this and I warm up my machine. I test, I see ABCD.
2: Well, Before I leave home, I jam to Black Coffee.
3: Okay.
0: Top.
2: Yeah. To energize me.
0: Yeah.
2: Mm. So when you see me at the next event with so much energy, just know it.
0: You just know it.
3: Some Black Coffee.
0: Yeah.
2: And Black Coffee plus some honey and
0: warm water. Good to go. Man, always good having you, Michael. Always a good chat. And also, thanks for sharing. And keep sharing. I feel like the first days I saw you, you all were so few, and at the events I would only meet Michael and Joseph and, you know, a couple of names in the industry. But now I feel like I meet so many people and the industry has grown,
3: and
0: you,
3: man.
0: It's because you all are sharing knowledge, tips, bits and pieces, and now you're even pushing the candle up and putting out music before, you know, many people jump on this wagon. I really like that. For those that don't know, how can they reach out to you? How can they get in touch with you for gigs, for appreciation of the music, for the music itself?
3: Yeah.
2: Well, the EP is coming out. Watch out for the EP. It's coming out this October. And nice. It will come, of course, with a listening party. So,
0: all those good things. Yeah.
3: We love these things. Yeah. Yeah. We love these things. Yeah.
0: Marco, out. That's one of those we need to go for. Whether on a Saturday or not, we need to broadcast.
3: We'll take possible. Shifts. You've said it early.
2: And you know, my things are always hot.
0: Yeah.
2: Yeah, you know what I expect. So, watch out for the EP. And then watch out for my music. I've been releasing a single every month. So, yeah. this month, new month, is not exceptional. It's coming month. So I'm dropping another one before I drop the whole EP. But then look out for all my music on all streaming platforms.
0: Yeah.
3: Mm.
2: And check me out on all social media platforms. Instagram at Michael Kitanda _ official.
0: Yeah.
2: At Twitter, Michael Kitanda. And TikTok and all this. Oh, Snapchat and Michael Kitanda. Yep. Everywhere.
0: All those good places, man. You can find the man himself. Thank you so much for joining us tonight on a Saturday when you could have been at so many different places. I feel like there's so many events happening tonight and on a Saturday. It's not easy to get you, but you did drop by. Where next are you going to after tonight? Is there like a...
3: He was lying to me. He was home or something. But
2: someone was tempting me earlier on before I came, but I'm sure I don't want to do an anti-climax. After this, you want to just go home and prepare for vacation.
3: And vacation is another battle of its own, man.
0: Yeah. Once you touch anything tonight, vacation may be not as smooth.
3: You could cross the road. You could start early.
2: Tempting me now.

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0: in the building with DJ Marco. Now, Marco, I played this song because there's a story that I bumped into during the week that was quite interesting.
1: Tell us.
0: There's a gentleman. First of all, he was pretending he plays for an NFL team called the 49ers. I don't know if I'm pronouncing it right.
1: Yeah, it's the 49ers.
0: Yeah,
1: yes.
0: The 49ers, the NFL team. And this guy is so good at what he does. I'm even forced to pick a limb from this guy. Every

0: Remember, the only problem is here in Uganda, we don't put on helmets, so a guy can know that, oh, you're, that's, you're Marco, that's Ellie, that's who.
1: No, but you know...
0: It was really crazy. What do you think about that?
1: Oh, man. Yeah, the guy was called Dejon Le Barrier or something like that.
0: Yeah.
1: So Mr. Dejon said, man, life isn't doing it at 35 years of age. He decided to make a career after... by being a fake NFL 49ers player. Rumors or speculation say he has conned about 26 women or more, or a number of women. He's met women and conned them out of $1.3 million. I don't know how many dates you have to do to get that much money. First of all, he met women on dating apps, convinced many that they were in real relationships with him, convinced them. Of course, Delulu wins every day, every year. He used the 49ers gear, luxury cars, fake bank accounts.
0: Fake everything, brother.
1: Showing millions of dollars to appear like he was like a rich guy here and there. And man, none of the victims reported receiving their investment money back from, I think you'd say, man, I have a car. You know, pyramid schemes, man, and people know how to make them work. You see, the crazy thing is the Instagram post where you go on and you see Israel trading, what? And, but bro, no, I mean,
0: how fake a life can people live? And for me, it even got me thinking, like, you know, I know so many people down in Kampala where, like, dude, Nkumanyi, like DJ Mako, Nkumanyi.
1: Siso kumela, Nkugamba, Ndiwa CDF, what?
0: Okola, like, something. So, when I see DJ Mako on Instagram flexing, and I'm like, bro, busy. Like, unless, okay, Mako, for you, you can, but there are some guys you see, and I'm like, no, no, it shouldn't be.
1: It can't be.
0: But then, they're pulling bodies, bro, so... Maybe it's a win is a win. But yeah, Marco, what else is happening in your life? Did you sweep earlier this morning?
1: I swept my way to the road in my sleep. Yeah. In my sleep, man. National Cleaning Day continues. For those who don't know how to plan, now let me tell you what the math is for this.
0: What's the math in your perspective?
1: The mathematics is every last Saturday of the month by 6 or 7 a.m. Let's say 6 a.m. Please be at home or reach home if you are a night worker. Or if you're going home, this is your mini leave for the day, for a few hours. Leave after 10. I left home like at 10:30, 10 something. And because thankfully Saturday is not too jam-packed with traffic, yeah, you're able to get there. You just pray days like Christmas don't reach on.
0: Man,
1: I don't know if we'll clean.
0: You see, for me, I had two challenges. One, I had a couple of friends traveling for, you know, barrier arrangements, you know, a little bit from town.
1: Yeah.
0: And now, you know, on a normal day, they would travel at like 7.
1: Yeah.
0: But now they have to, they had to wake up at 4 and stuff, and then they had just finished arrangements at like midnight and everything. So it became a little bit tough. It's just tricky. But now the other thing of the bar people.
1: Yeah.
0: Some of my friends were in the bar. Yesterday, I made sure I left the bar quite early.
1: It's the only way,
0: some of
1: man.
0: My friends

0: attacking some folks from inside the club. I think police or enforcement officers came in inside and they told everyone, no, come out and sweep. At least sweep that road that leads to Casablanca, all the verandas and stuff, or pick the leaves.
1: Man, that Casablanca place, even on a Monday, man, on my way to work, I see guys staggering out. I don't know what guys are doing those ends, but it's crazy.
0: Crazy. But what else, Marco, is happening your end?
1: Let's talk about it. I watched the Spider-Man movie. We love entertainment, man. We love entertainment here on SMS. Brand new day. Brand new day is the latest Spider-Man movie. Of course, one of the many Marvel projects. We're waiting for Doomsday coming end of this year.
0: Yeah.
1: You can check the website to just check the countdown. I liked the movie. I liked it very... It gave me the old Spider-Man vibes, but in a modern day. The main character is all grown up. It was more serious. I liked it. I liked... one thing I look forward to is usually there are songs I relate with in these movies, especially the Spider-Man one. It can be an old school song.
0: Yeah.
1: There's one that had, I've forgotten. Was it the guys who did, I don't know if it was a Tribe Called Quest. I've forgotten.
0: Which it was a Tribe Called Quest. I think it's just a recent thing.
1: Yeah.
0: Because for me, I didn't even mean to watch it. You know, sometimes I watch things before I give them to my little nieces and nephews and all these kids. So I want to watch and see. Bro, I put this thing on the telly and A Tribe Called Quest was kicking off. I'm like, no, this is mine. This is not there. So yeah, I'm totally with you. I also watch a Spider-Man movie. These days I made sure I watch the movies when they drop or when they are hot.
1: Yeah.
0: And I don't make a fuss about it anymore because, I mean, it's just a movie.
1: It's just a movie, man.
0: It's just a movie.
1: No, I haven't watched Odyssey. Tell me about that one.
0: Yeah. I thought you had watched Odyssey.
1: I haven't watched it, man.
0: I have friends that have watched it twice.
1: I heard it's
0: that
1: good.
0: It's that good. But for me, it's one of those... I don't like spoiling for people because I feel like for example, Spider-Man.
1: Yeah.
0: You said it properly, you know. And mention the mature, you know, now Spider-Man is a little mature and stuff. Like, you listen better and feel different conversations, more experiences and stuff. Maybe Doomsday will be different, who knows?
1: Yeah.
0: But the Odyssey is so good, man. Like, it's guys, you need to watch some movies in the cinema. Like, I'm on TikTok these days. There's a TikTok that says, I can't watch film with Mitwalo AV. Guy telling a translated by VJ Junior. So
1: man.
0: I'm like, man, it's cheap. It's like 15 or 20 or 25. Like, go and watch a movie.
1: Get
0: and
1: out there,
0: maybe I feel like for those monthly earners, or you know, if you're getting your money like me, slowly by slowly.
1: You
0: can plan for a movie a month or two movies a month, one per 2 weeks.
1: Yeah, man, just cut the nylons for 4 days.
0: Yeah.
1: And you're good to go. Actually, cut your bucket of nylons from that. Let's say it's Phil's Rock Night.
0: Yeah.
1: Drink our water.
0: And also, the ladies love the movies. Like, for them, it's such a big deal.
1: Even though they're not watching half the time,
0: they're on their phones and stuff, but they do love these things. But yes, Marco.
1: Yeah, another thing that's been on, for me, it's Real told me to start working hard and saving more. There are a lot of people who've been in debate. They've been telling them, man, don't buy the new 2K. Don't buy the new FIFA. Why? And someone will ask, why? This is a game. Friends come over. It's what they want to play. Don't you want to play GTA 6? That's another thing that's on people's minds. A lot of the visuals have been coming out. I know there's a Netflix special on that trailer. I've watched it as well. Person who's tried his way through GTA 5. GTA 6 seems very... I feel like a lot is going on, Ellie. I don't know if you've watched the trailers. There's something that looks like Gran Turismo or Horizon something with the car racing. The story looks it looks long. Someone said there are speculations saying main story is about 80 hours of gaming.
0: Yeah.
1: Then if you go to the side trials, one is about 100 hours, which is a lot for a lot of these other long games. I don't know if you're a GTA guy, Ellie.
0: Man, I'm a GTA guy. Who's... GTA is one of those games. For me, I didn't even used to enjoy that much, but my kid brother used to love playing it and all these things. The cursing got to me. You know, I'm like, hey,
1: I
0: easy,
1: know.
0: You know.
1: Not only the cursing, man, everything else.
0: Yeah, but Yes, everything else is just a little above 18. It's better if you see it that way.
1: Yeah.
0: But for me, as a gamer, Marco, and a music person, and a DJ, and an IT person, like, sometimes, you know, you want to save for things. For example, you want to get a new laptop. You want to get a new gadget, a new phone, a new this. But then, Marco, there's games that are popping out. There's these, there's new cool gear that, like, it's so crazy. but for me, I'm always like, on your kamani, like, spend it no matter how much. Like, spend it on the things that make you happy. Like, if I know people that Gitia would make them extra happy. Not just happy, extra happy. And these are guys that have, you know, a lot in life. So, yeah, man, that game shouldn't be, shouldn't hold you hostage.
1: Shouldn't hold you hostage, depending on how much
0: because
1: you
0: Because now for me, Marco, yes, depending on how much. Like, for me, I want to get it for my kid brother. But I need to get like a new laptop, new equipment. I want this controller.
1: The PSN subscription is come on.
0: On top priority. It's in like red. Like, I need to get this. Like, no matter how much is going in and around life, like, I feel like you need to be happy at the end of the day. Like, I pity people who don't look forward to going home to, you know, such things make even going home more lovely.
1: Yeah.
0: You know, I'm looking forward to maybe at 6 p.m. Marco, like, for you 9 to 5 people.
1: Oh, man.
0: Maybe when I reach home at 8, at 9, grab a bite and play some games till 10, till 11, and then sleep. So
1: I get you. Yeah, that's my plan. Once my PS5 comes in, it is done for all of you. I'm going to stop socializing.
0: Marco's PS5 has been on the ship for a couple of months. If anyone is at the dock, guys, help us, please.
1: Please help us. And man, it's been quite a week. A lot of if you're in the entertainment world, movies, music, tradition, it's been quite a sad week, I would say. I think it's also something we need to acknowledge and talk about. A number of people have, big people have passed away, man. Shout out to the late King of Toro, King Oyo, man. We actually went to the same primary school, but different years.
0: Yeah.
1: But I remember someone mentioning the certain spots of the corner. I'm like, oh, the king used to sit there. And, you know, it was interesting to see, you know, having someone as young as that, very respectable, the way that people loved him.
0: Yeah.
1: And those within his age range and around him also appreciated him. And it is sad news, you know. Especially if you didn't see it coming or didn't expect it. And as a Radio City and SMS, we send our condolences, you know.
0: Definitely condolences, Marco. But for me, two takeaways from that. I even put down the music for a bit because it's quite sad. And this is just a message to anyone listening, man. No shade, no nothing, but try to enjoy your life in as little ways as you can, because you never know.
1: Yeah.
0: He was a king. He had all the medical supplies, everything, but, you know, he didn't make it. So enjoy life. And he was quite young. Number two, I know a couple of people. I know some boys I was with in Muyeng, and they told me, you know, we were with the king and stuff. And they talk about him as a jolly person. As a normal dude.
1: Yeah.
0: You know, a normal happy dude, especially high school, Green Hill, in and around, like a couple of schools in and around Uganda where they were with the king. And for me, I was happy that I'm a Muganda. Sabasaja is twice, thrice older than me.
1: Yeah.
0: This gentleman was in and around so many of our people's age range. So he was a little more appealing. He was a little, I know, big up to Nathan, manager of the villa.
1: Yeah.
0: I know, Ninja C, the whole family's is very frustrated about this, but you know, Nathan, those are cousins.
1: Yeah.
0: They force him out in the public. We've been with him at the villa.
1: Yeah.
0: You know, I mean, not me, Ellie, with him, but me with Nathan and in and around. You're the same table, but
1: yeah,
0: he has some people around him, and you know, the folks
1: chill,
0: have been
1: out.
0: But he's been a very chill guy, very in and around the people. So it's just tough to see, for me, a leader around the 30s, you know, go. I'm used to late ages taking people. So
1: I know.
0: That's very difficult. Abantu batoro amata gatikiri.
1: I hope you've said it well.
0: I hope I did.
1: I hope
0: but yes, Marco, thank you for sharing that.
1: We have to acknowledge this as a people, you know. He is one of the things that make Uganda, Uganda, you know. He was big symbol of something that's part of this country. So, yeah. Man, it's only right. Man. Another person, Dolly Parton, also.
0: Dolly Parton!
1: Yes, Miss 9to5, Miss I Hate Jolene, Miss, you know, Island in the Streams. Dolly Parton passing was also quite some news. And I'm a fan of her music. And also as a personality, I also liked how jolly she could have been. Another person, I think Ellie looked like he loved Transformers a lot, especially the first movies.
0: Optimus Prime, brother.
1: Yes, Peter Cullen, the late now, also passed away. This is within a week. There are actually more people, but these are people who stand out.
0: These are sentimental people. These, for example, you know, you mentioned Optimus Prime. I'd even, I saw that news and I was very devastated because, you know, I've been watching these things still since a way back. But for me, Dolly, one amazing thing that got me about Dolly, and as we go back to the music, because we have a lot to talk about Marco and we still have time,

we start DJing, and I know we listen to it as we grow up, but then we start DJing, and this is still a tune that we reckon with. For me, that is superior. That is Whitney Houston. That is Michael Jackson. That is top notch. That is up there. So

0: I put like three Dolly Partons because I know anytime these guys, this is a banger. So,
1: exactly.
0: Marco, as we go back into the music, which artist do you think, okay, I don't know when they began their career, maybe Ugandan or not, but yeah. I would love it if it's Ugandan, and you're thinking in the 2030s this guy will still be remembered as an icon, this guy will still be pushing, not pushing, but music will be still played with the DJs then, with the young people then, with the people then. What do you think? Who do you think?
1: An artist today.
0: Yes, today.
1: An artist of today.
0: Of today, in Uganda.
1: In Uganda.
0: Yeah.
1: Woo! Ah, man, that's actually hard. Do I say Baraka? Except Baraka?
0: Don't say Baraka.
1: Okay, let's
0: choose someone else.
1: Let me choose someone else. I see. This is a. Let me go with my wild card. Let me go with Ecolade. Let me go with Ecolade. That man is making music. That is, it fits anywhere. It can, you could, if you're on the other side of town, Kadogo Kamu. If you want Afrobeat, it is there. I like Ukulele and I'm hoping for the best. I like his videos as well, and his songs are crazy.
0: Well, it's SNMS for me. An artist I think will be still relevant in the 30s is this gentleman.
1: Come on. This doesn't count. It was my answer, but anyway, so the early on the ones and twos. Marco coming on.

with a little charity. I was seeing him giving out to the community here and there. So it's amazing what Barack is doing for the industry. And I think because he understands the struggles of people around Kampala, Uganda, I think it's why it's one of his main things to do as an artist.

How are you guys doing? How are you guys feeling? One thing we can agree about is, man, it's easy to fall in love, especially if you're doing the right things, maybe. Anyway, what do I know? What do I know exactly? But anyway, welcome to the Saturday Night Night. Make sure if you're just joining us, and if you haven't been joining us, we're switching it up a little bit. Shout out to Slaughter early for kicking off the rest of the show. But now we're here. I don't know what you guys know about garage and drum and bass. In case you don't know what it is,

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0: Reminds me of the good times, the good old days. And it's super smooth. You can play any time of the day.

Signing out with what a great track, one of my favorites from Morris Kiria, Mulembe Gwa Kiria. This has been the Saturday Night Mix Show. Shout out to our guest for the night, Michael Chitanda, amazing saxophonist, amazing artist.

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